in the name of Jesus. There's no sickness that God cannot heal. This morning, I want to understand you that you're going to raise up from that bed and you are going to walk in the name of Jesus, because Jesus told that man, pick up your mat and walk, because he knew that there's something that has happened in his life. This was a transformation for after 38 years. And I want to believe that this morning, it doesn't matter how long your sickness has taken, but one step of faith in your life is going to change everything, because we understand that the God we serve is the God that heals. And this morning, you are going to be healed in the name of Jesus. Father, this morning, we want to thank you. We want to glorify and exalt you because you are worthy. Thank you for giving us life. Thank you for giving us energy, because we know it is not our own, my Father, but it has taken your power for us to be alive once this morning. And we give you all the glory. We give you all the honor because you are worthy. Thank you, Father, because you can never be compared, because you are great and you are merciful. We thank you because of the health we have, my God. We thank you because of the strength that we have this morning. It is not our own, but it's because of your favor. Nothing good that, my Father, we can ever do, Jesus, King of glory, to earn this. But because, Lord, it is you that you have shown love to us this morning, we stand to glorify, we stand to magnify. And I know that somebody somewhere this morning is lying in the bed, my Father. He has no money to go to the hospital. He has tried medicine that is nothing is working. And this morning, I am standing in the gap for him, my God. I'm standing in the gap for her, my God. And I pray that, Jehovah, let your healing flow over that body in the name of Jesus. For your word say, King of glory, that a spirit of man shall sustain his infirmity. Any condition, my Father, that has deteriorated his life, that has caused him to lose hope, this morning, my God, be arising up from their bed in the name of Jesus. For the Bible said, when you talk to that man and you told him, rise up, pick your mat, Jehovah, it happened this morning. I also speak your word over that bone in the name of Jesus. I speak the word of healing upon that flesh in the name of Jesus, my Father. Thank you, Jesus, because you are healing. Thank you, Father, because you are transforming. Thank you, Father, because you are changing. In the name of Jesus, every pain, my Father, that has caused my Father discomfort, let it lose power in the name of Jesus. Thank you, Father, because if somebody is lying in bed, my God, his hope, my God, is fully gone. He doesn't know about tomorrow. The only thing that is waiting for is to die. But this morning, my Father, his hope is being resurrected once more. His hope, my Father, is being rejuvenated once more in the mighty name of Jesus. For I am declare healing of God upon that body in the name of Jesus. Thank you, Father, because of how great you are and how merciful you are. You went along, Jehovah God, when you came here on earth in the form of human. Your Father shows the love, my King of glory. And when you moved around, you healed many that were sick, Jehovah Father. And we thank you because your word is right. And yes, my God, in this morning, we are standing in the same, as the Bible say that when people sinned and went away, my Father, astray, and when they were sick and they cry in pain, the Bible said that you send your word and heal thee. This morning, we are sending your word of healing upon those bones, upon that flesh, in the name of Jesus. Every part of bone, my Father, of the body that is not right, my Father, we command healing in the name of Jesus. Thank you because your healing is flowing. Thank you, Father, because your healing is flowing in their body in the name of Jesus. We thank you, Father, because of how great and how merciful you are. Let glory and let honor be to your name, God, because you are the Father that healed thee. Thank you, Father, because your healing is flowing to each and every person this morning, wherever they are, God. Let your healing flow in the mighty name of Jesus. Thank you, Father, because of how great you are and how wonderful you are. We give you the glory. We give you all the honor. We give you all the praise, my Father. We exalt you because you are the healer. Thank you, Father. Thank you, Jesus, King of glory. That family that had completely lost hope, my Father, the hope is being renewed this morning. Maybe because of their one was sick, my God, they have used all the other resources, my Father, just to heal them, but nothing has happened. This morning, King of glory, let them rejoice.

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0: 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That is why sounds come from within us just to say, holy are you, O Jesus.
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Good morning and welcome to Dawnbreak Devotion. My name is Tevin Jiguna. Another beautiful, beautiful morning that our good Lord has given unto us that we need to rejoice and be glad in it. I don't know how you've woken up. I don't know how your morning is, but nashukuru Mungu that we are here for yet another day, and glory be to our God. Let's pray. Mighty and everlasting Father, we thank you this morning and we bless your holy name, O God. Thank you this morning that indeed we are alive, we are healthy, and because of you, O God. My Father, we thank you and we honor your holy name, O God. Thank you because of this morning. Thank you, my Father, because of watching over us the entire weekend, O God. And here we are again, O God, and we are here to worship your holy name and to honor your holy name, O God. And my Father, we pray, even as you're beginning, O God, we pray that indeed may you be with us and your word is coming to refresh us. And it is in Jesus' name I pray. Amen and amen. Barikiwa sana and thank you for joining in. Now, this morning, actually, let me begin it from yesterday. I was somewhere for service and I remember when the preacher was finishing to preach and he said something powerful that, you know, has stuck with me. And alisema, when God lifts you, don't take the glory. And it took me to the story of Moses and the time when God has called him. He has seen a burning bush, amekaribia, and the Lord begins to tell him, I want you to go and save my people. I want you to go get my people. I've heard the cry of my people. Enda utoe wangu kutoka huko, utoe watu wangu from Egypt, uwatoe wapeleke mali nitakuonyesha. And it is interesting because the events that turn out when Moses is there before Pharaoh is that God was with him. He asked the Lord, when I go, nikienda mbele ya Pharaoh, wakiniuliza nani amenituma, niseme ni nani? And he said, I am, sent me. 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I think angeacho huko kama slave na Israelites waende. Because many a times we cry to God, oh God, nataka hiyo job, nataka hiyo breakthrough, Mungu nataka, nataka hiyo kazi, nataka hiyo job. 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God does not share his glory with anyone. 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Many a times we say, si unajua ninajua manager, si unajua anko yangu ndio anajua mtu huko, si unajua. Yani, we take the glory and God does not share his glory with any other person. He's a jealous God. He does not share his glory with you. When God lifts you, give God all the glory. Glory wachia Mungu, wewe achana nayo. Keep thanking God, but don't take the glory when God lifts you. Kwa familia yenu, at least wewe ndo umebahatika, angalau uko na kagari, at least uko na something. 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
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Because why it not for God? 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So when God lifts you today, when God gives you that good marriage that you've been desiring, when God brings that child that you've been desiring to have, please do not take the glory. I love a song by Nathaniel Bassey, which I'm going to be playing. And he says, take the stage, Lord. Have your way. And when you're done, please take the glory. You sing so well. 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Before you can even start saying it's by your own strength, or the things that you do, or the routine that you have, can you acknowledge that it is God? Can you give God all the glory? When the Lord lifts you up, be careful not to bring the glory back to you. Remember who got you there. Imagine if Moses, first of all, alikuwa mahali ana take care of his father-in-law's flock. Then he notices a burning bush, but the bush is not being consumed. So anakaribia julize, ini nini na ban lakini haichomeki, haishi, hii bush iko tu pale. And when he came to God, and God began to tell him, I've heard the cry of my people. He was quick to know that, alikuwa anauliza Mungu, nikienda nitasema nani amenituma. 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We, don't take the glory. Leave the glory to God. When the Lord lifts you up, mali Moses alikuwa amewekwa na Mungu, as he was performing one thing after the other before Pharaoh and all his men, it was the Lord that was behind everything that he was doing. I am has sent me. I am sent me. Before ujijaze na uanze kujigonga kifua ukisemanga mimi, kama sio mimi, kama sio babangu, kama sio my auntie, if kama sio, where is God in all that story? You know, when I hear testimonies, I'm always quick to hear, where does God come in your story? Because kuna wengine ni uko, by the way, uko mwisho. When the Lord lifts you up, please don't take the glory. That glory is for God. It's not for you to boast. It's not for you sasa uanze kuambia watu, ha, mi unaniona hapa na vile niliso. You know, when we were back in high school, and I remember, ulikuwa unapata one paper, imekukalia almost kila mtu kwa class, imekalia kila mtu, mpaka ule chopi, ule mwenye ni mwerevu kabisa kwa hiyo class, imelemea kila mtu. Then there is one person out of nowhere, unapata amepata marks zake hapo vizuri kabisa, 75 out of 100. 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Because we used to bring back the glory to us. And not saying, kama si Mungu alinipatia hii nguvu waki, sijui hata ningepata nini kwa hiyo mtihani. When the Lord lifts you up, when that business is thriving and it is flourishing, don't start saying it's because you wake up so early. Kweni nani alikuamsha? 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When people are beginning to ask you, hey, mama nani, iyo biashara uliipataje? 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Before you can start giving them tips of how to wake up early,
and 7 steps and 8 keys of sijui what of successful businesses. Please first give God all the glory. I'm always amazed when I watch even awards, you know, whether it's a film, you're watching awards, it's a fashion, you're watching awards, it's a any sort of awards. And you hear people who come on stage and they have won an award. And they say, first of all, I want to give glory to God. I want to give God all the glory. Before ashukuru mafans kwa kumvotia. Before anze kusema, hey, kama siyo nyinyi tungepata hii award. Before you can even start saying that, I always love when people acknowledge that, first of all, I want to give God all the glory for this award. That hii award singeipata kama si Mungu. Then now you begin to thank the people. Because God partnered with these people. They can vote for you and do all that. May God help us today. When God lifts you, please glory mwachie. Siyo yako. It's not for you to take it up. In Isaiah chapter 42 verse 8. Isaiah chapter 42 verse 8. The Bible says, I am the Lord. That is my name. I will not yield my glory to another or praise to idols. I will not yield my glory to another. That is who our God is, period. God is God, period. Full stop. Inaishi hapo. I am the Lord. That is my name. I will not yield my glory to another or praise to idols. Give God all the glory. When he lifts you, as you're speaking to men, as you've been given a platform to share that testimony, please remember, don't take the glory. Give it to God. Because were it not for him, ungekuwa wapi? Ungeweza kufanya nini? This song by Nathaniel Barsi. Take the stage. Have your way, Lord. And when you're done, please take the glory. 0727-907-907 is the number. We are coming back to pray.

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0: Such a beautiful song that I'm satisfied to seeing God glorified. 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You take the glory. 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May God help us this morning. That when God lifts you, please kumbuka. 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Hatu unajua kama siyo nani yako hapo, singepata hiyo opportunity. Kama si sister angu alini connect. Sawa aliku connect, lakini si Mungu alifanya hiyo connection ikakuja. Let him take all the glory. I want to pray with you this morning. 0727-907-907 is the number that we are using this morning. I do see Bernard Musembi. Anasema, nikumbuke ukiomba nipate job. Sawa sawa. We are going to be praying for that. Sawa sawa, Bernard. Good morning, Terry. Such another beautiful Monday morning. We are facing a walking nation today. And thanks for the devotion, Ken. Chairman wa Boda Boda. Sawa sawa, Ken. Yeah, what a struggle this morning just to move from one place to the other because of the matatu strike. Praise God, Terry. Let's glory to be his and amen to the devotion with me. I can testify my life is his glory. Mimi sina mengi. Wacha tu huyu Mungu. Blessed week ahead. And everyone listening, sawa sawa. Thank you so much. This is Eddie, all the way in Dubai, sawa sawa. Let's pray. Mighty and everlasting King, we thank you and we bless you. You're worthy, O God. Thank you this morning that indeed we are here because of you, O God. My Father, take all the glory, O God. This morning, wait not for your mercies, which are new every morning. Where would we be, O God? And help us, my God. Forgive us for the times that, my Father, we have taken the glory. We have taken your position. We have taken your place, O God. My Father, may you help us this morning that, my Father, we will be able to give you all the glory. My God, many a times we find ourselves in those situations where we want to take the glory and say that it is us. It is by our own means. But my God, may you help us this morning that we will not touch your glory, that we will not take the glory, O God. To Saidie, this morning we thank you for another beautiful day, another beautiful week that you've given unto us, O God. And my Father, I pray this morning even for people who are waking up, O God, right now. And they are about to go to work, Jehovah. My Father, I pray that you may remember them, that you may help them, O God. Even as there is the matatu strike, O God, my Father, I pray that you will be with them as they're moving from one place to the other, King of all glory. I thank you for my brother, Bernard, Lord, who is looking for a job. I pray that, my Father, may you be with him, O God. I pray that jobs may begin to come his way. May those doors that he's been knocking for so long, let them begin to open up now in the name of Jesus Christ. I pray for anyone, Lord, that is sick. I speak healing this morning. I pray, Lord, that by your stripes we were healed. And Lord, we declare total healing this morning in the mighty name of Jesus Christ. Lord, I thank you even for our children as they go to school this morning. They are protected. They are blessed by you. I pray, O God, even for our jobs, our businesses, as we are going to work, O God, I declare this morning that indeed we are protected by you. May you help us. May you walk with us. May you be with us, O God. We declare that today will be a good day, O God. We thank you and we bless you, Lord. Take all the glory. Take all the honor, O God. And it is in Jesus' mighty name that I pray. Amen and amen. Barikiwa sana and thank you for joining in. If you're there, you've been blessed by the word, you'd love to give. The PayBill number 332550 and the account number is 907.
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0: Yes, Ikechi, power of God, I tell you. Bring us to exactly 29 minutes to 7 a.m. Good morning. 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Najua umesikia May, lakini kuna January, kuna ingine ya September, and it gives you that freedom. 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And it is time for triple request. I do want to hear from you. Sijui uko pande gani, but I'd love to hear from you. Kama uko stranded this morning also, please let me know. Kama tunaweza alert watu wa hiyo area yenu as well so that they know. Hakuna matatus, by the way. And so I'd love to hear from you. 0727907907 is the number. Dumbri, good morning. Hello. Morning. I'm good. Ukoaje?
1: Niko poa, ni Eddie from Dubai.
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1: Yeah. 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Yes. Which song are you requesting, by the way? Your caller number one.
0: Jehovah.
1: Eddie Brown, aki niandikia hapo kwa WhatsApp. Niandikia kwa WhatsApp.
0: Jehovah.
1: Imeimbwa na nani? Hello. Okay, sawa, I think ni network pia. He's calling all the way in Dubai, just in case you're wondering why the ikona ka delay kidogo. It's because he's not around here and atupigia kiwa all the way. Eddie Brown, please, if you're able to text me that song or send me that link, nitaiangalia hapo kwa WhatsApp. Niambie wimbo imeimbwa na nani. If you can be able to share maybe a YouTube link, that will be good. At least I can be able to check out the song and also play it for you, sawa? Don't be good morning.
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2: 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That one tells you there is nothing called traffic. Hakuna magari.
1: Na watu,
2: Kenya just become a walking nation.
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2: Watu wamejaa kwa stage wanangoja magari ambayo haikuji.
1: Oh.
2: Sasa wengi unakuta kwamba wamedecide ni afadhali tu watembee.
1: Yeah.
2: Kwa sababu pengine wewe your employer is that kind of an employer ambaye is not understanding.
1: Yeah.
2: So unaona wacha uanze mapema kwa miguu, lakini wale watu nimehurumia sana ni wanafunzi.
1: Mm-hmm.
2: Kwanza mashule wale the schools ambayo zili make a decision, Terry,
1: yeah,
2: to suspend learning today.
1: Yes.
2: Because of the strike. I think that was wisdom.
1: Yes,
2: it was. Kwa
1: sababu
2: shule ambayo zimeinsist lazima watoto tu waende shule.
1: Mm.
2: Watoto na wazazi wanateseka. Unajua the way mzazi anasindikizaga mtoto pa kwa stage alafu anampandisha gari.
1: Yeah.
2: So right now they cannot just leave their children to walk alone. Unaona sasa wanatembea na watoto wao.
1: Yeah.
2: It's very, very disappointing.
1: Yes.
2: Na ni jambo ambalo I think, Terry, mimi jana I gave a statement.
1: Yeah.
2: As the national chairperson for Central Organization of Border Border Riders.
1: Mm-hmm.
2: And I'm only calling on government to be a bit sensitive.
1: Yeah.
2: Terry, the government iko na option ya kutax vitu zingine na iwachane na mafuta sasa.
1: Yeah.
2: Kusema tu ile ukweli.
1: Mm.
2: Kwa sababu Terry, at 8%,
1: yeah,
2: right now the government inakula 52 shilling per liter. That is too expensive.
1: That is
2: they
1: a lot.
2: Take 30 bob because
1: yeah,
2: in Uganda, the government is taking lesser and the country is still running.
1: Yeah.
2: So they take less so that they can caution wananchi on the issue of price. Kwa sababu right now, Terry, mimi sijawahi ona Terry in a country at bei ya diesel imepanda kuliko bei ya petroli.
1: Haijawahi pita.
2: And ukiangalia Terry, at the end of the day when the bei ya diesel inakuwa juu, inamaanisha factories ambayo zina run the economy, the factories, everything they produce wataweka bei juu.
1: Yeah.
2: Sasa angalia, matatu zimegoma na hata wakirudi barabarani bado wata hike their prices. Uber services, jana tuliona unaona watu wa Uber pia wamepeana notice ya kwamba they also hiking their price. The bodaboda right now ndio inabeba watu hapa barabarani. 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
1: bei iko juu. 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
2: Mwananchi bado anafanya kazi, bei mshahara yake imebakia pale pale. Where are we going as a country?
1: Yeah, it's really sad.
2: It is something that the government need to address and it has to address it today. Unajua saa hii nimeona Terry, the minister in charge of energy, ame decide to hide his head under the sun.
1: Mm-hmm.
2: The president is not talking about this issue. The president is the CEO of this country.
1: Yeah.
2: He need to come out today and not tomorrow and speak about this matter once and for all, because the country need to continue and wananchi are suffering. That is only
1: true.
2: The statement that I can use on this platform, Ya Truth, that
1: has
2: iweze kuwafikia. Na ni asante sana Terry.
1: Okay, sawa sawa Mr. Ken, tumekusikia kabisa.
2: Na kwa sababu Kenya sasa imekuwa a walking nation, ningependa uwawekee kibao cha uche, manake wengi wako kwa headphone wakitembea.
1: Yeah.
2: Uche. 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Aja agina chamune. Agini bae. Sasa.
1: Uko juu naimba the correct thing.
2: Because watu wanatembea Terry, the only thing that can encourage them.
1: Yeah.
2: Wake headphones wakitembea, at least wakue Terry peke yake ndiye anabakia kwamba the only hope ambaye inakupatia hapa. Sasa hakuna namna nyingine.
1: Sawa sawa Mr. Ken, I'll be playing that one.
2: Thank you very much Terry. God bless you.
1: God bless you. Keep your updates coming, eh? Naangalia hapo kwa WhatsApp, so ni update as you're moving along how the roads are.
2: Thank you,
1: sawa sawa, thank you so much. Oni Mr. Ken, chairman wa Boda Boda Association. I totally hear him, the cry and everything. Tumevinyiliwa sote. You know, everyone is having that plea, that cry. I don't know if you've been affected this morning, but do let me know where you're tuned in from. And one more song on the triple request. Dombe, good morning.
0: Morning, Terry.
1: Morning, how are you?
0: Niko fine sana.
1: Yes, ni Abrahams, eh?
0: Ni Abrahams hapa.
1: Mm-hmm.
0: Ni kusikitia tu maneno ya mambo kwa sababu gari kutembea kwenye jiji. 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
1: Yeah.
0: Lakini Mungu atie nguvu kwa sababu sasa ni challenge imetokea.
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1: Yeah.
0: Na sasa I have to face it.
1: Yeah.
0: Lakini naweza kuishinda, ni Mungu atusaidie tu. 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
0: Eh sio?
1: Mhm.
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1: Amen, amen. So thank you for encouraging us as well, eh?
0: Okay.
1: Ah, ya tunashukuru Abrahams. 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Thank you so much. Tumemaliza na triple request, but maybe one more caller. Eh, so that I can be able to know where you tuned in from, if you've been affected this morning, probably mtoto wako anaenda shule ama haendi shule. You know, I appreciate hata mimi nitasema kama Mr. Ken, I appreciate schools that sent a message earlier. Na wakasema by the way kesho watoto wasikuje because of this and this and this and this. Inaeleweka. Dombe, good morning. Hello.
3: Hello. 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
1: Poa sana. Umezima radio?
3: Mami.
1: Umezima hiyo radio?
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1: Niko poa sana. How are you?
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1: Yes.
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1: Ya.
3: Yeah.
1: We. 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
3: Kabisa. 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
1: Ehe.
3: Nisalimie wote wote.
1: Yes.
3: Na mama Joy Del amuke.
1: Achangamuke amuke.
3: Na Lucas.
1: Lucas amuke pia.
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1: 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Happy to hear from you this morning.
3: Okay.
1: Eh, tunashukuru sana. 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
1: Eh, Gen Z's wasalimiwe sana.
3: Gen Z wanasikia, Elijah anasikia, wote wasalimiki.
1: Ah, wote wasalimiwe hapo.
3: Aya,
1: sawa sawa, Jenny, asante sana. Good day to as well. Thank you so much. All right, and I'm absolutely amazing. Happy to hear from you. Tukiendelea hivo hivo. Thank you so much for tuning in as well. As the songs are coming up, please keep me updated as well. Maliku, I love this version of Bwana Usehemu Yangu by Kestin Boga. Good morning.

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1: This is Jehovah. 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Hey! 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

0: Pastor Uche, the song is only drunk, and then kuna kitu Ken Wachevan Buda Buda hapo kuna kitu alisema, but anyway, it is well, and of course it's at the top of the hour, and of course as we are talking matters traffic.
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0: Of course, if you're not aware, the nationwide transport strike organized by Matatu operators, Boda Boda riders and private motorists is scheduled to happen today. And the protest protesting the recent record high fuel prices hikes implemented by EPRA. Now, if you're not aware, please be aware of that as well. And if you're not supposed to be outside, please, you can also work from home.
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2: A very good morning to you and welcome to Newspoint at 7 a.m. My name is Monica Kamukwa. Transport operations across the country have been disrupted as public transport operators maintain their stance to suspend transport services in protest against the rise in fuel prices in the country. This morning, commuters in various parts of Nairobi have been left stranded with only a few public service vehicles seen on the roads. According to the Chief Executive Officer of the Federation of Public Transport Sector, Kushau Mushiri, fuel costs are extremely high and have negatively affected their businesses.
3: Monday hakuna gari zitakuwa zikisonga na hata bodaboda hazitakuwa zikisonga kwa sababu hii ni mambo ambayo imetuadhiri sisi wote, na tunauliza serikali waangalie ile ambayo ni engine ya economy ambayo ni diesel. 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
2: 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Meanwhile, the Union of Trailer Operators announced that they will join the strike, meaning cargo transportation activities are also expected to be disrupted, as explained by their official Deni Ekelia.

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1: At the same time is that the National Police Service has assured Kenyans of their safety during the public transport strike. In a statement, the service has said it has put measures in place to ensure transport activities are not severely disrupted during the strike. And still on the same, but in the corridors of justice, the High Court today will begin hearing a case challenging the new fuel price increase announced by the Energy and Petroleum Regulatory Authority, EPRA, last week. In the case, Kenya citizen Francis Awino argues that EPRA lacked transparency regarding how it arrived at the new prices. Awino wants the court to suspend the implementation of the prices and compel EPRA to disclose how the new pricing was determined. It should be noted that 1 liter of petrol is now selling at 214 shillings and 25 cents, while a diesel is retailing at 242 shillings and 92 cents. Still on matters of fuel, some business people from the western region of the country have appealed to President William Ruto to reconsider his bottom-up policy that helped him rise to power, claiming that small-scale traders are bearing the heaviest burden from the rising fuel prices. The small traders and hawkers in Kakamega County have continued to complain about the fuel price increase, saying its effects are already being felt through rising prices of various goods in the market.

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1: And now on to other matters. Retired AIC Missions Director Reverend Daniel Mbiri has expressed gratitude for the support and cooperation he received during his time in office, saying he is proud to see many of the people he mentored continuing with ministry work today. Speaking during his handing over ceremony held at Africa Inland Church in Kondi in Tharaka, Reverend Mbiri said mentorship remains one of his greatest achievements during his service in the missions department.
2: I thank God for the partnership that I've received from the area leadership and the greater, even from the individual local churches and even for individual partnership with other members of a church on people, even who are not members of African and church, who have the faith of sharing the gospel with Jesus Christ, you know, Jesus Christ with other communities. Ile kitu ambao mimi najivunia ni kwamba I like mentoring people, seeing people mentored and they take the responsibility ama jukumu la kupeleka injili wale kwa wale wengine.
1: Meanwhile, the current missions director, Reverend Peter Mashari, said the department is looking forward to expanding missionary work with a target of sending 300 missionaries within the next 5 years.
3: Na maombi yangu kwa miaka mitano ijayo, maombi yangu ni kama tugekuwa na uwezo wa kutuma wa missionary 300. 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

0: Frontier. 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Hiyo ndio maombi yetu.
1: And the Secretary General of the Central Organization of Trade Unions, Kotu Francis Atuoli, has criticized opposition leaders for allegedly misleading citizens regarding the fuel price increase. Speaking in Kwisero area, Kakamega County, Atuoli said the government should not be directly blamed for the rising fuel prices, describing it as a global issue.
2: Kijana mdogo sana anaitwa Ndindi Nyoro. 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You cannot be a trade unionist if you don't have any bias in economy. How the economy, your country's economy performs. 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
1: 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You know, up to date, my name is Monica Kamukwa. 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
4: Do you know what it means to love? 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In 1 John 4:8, the Bible says that God is love. 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
0: Great music all the time.

0: Good morning and welcome to Don't Break the Breakfast, Voice of the City. My name is Terry Njuguna and thank you for joining in. And we are always excited. Every Monday is always a good time to just listen in and be taught more when it comes to being a Christian in the marketplace. And who else to teach us this than Sharon Kisire. Karibu sana and good morning.
1: Morning Terry, how are you?
0: I'm good. How's your weekend?
1: Good. And yours?
0: It was good. Mm-hmm. I'm really concerned about what we have been speaking about, which is burnout.
1: Yes.
0: So I'm very intentional during the week,
1: yes,
0: the weekend, eh? Na make sure nimepumzika.
1: Great. And the word there is intentional.
0: That's true.
1: Intentional.
0: Yeah.
1: Last week we tried to answer questions that had been sent to us.
0: Mm-hmm.
1: And I am sure there are some that could be coming in today.
0: Yeah.
1: We will handle those as we move on.
0: Yes.
1: And the question was about toxicity in the workplace, and we talked about it. We also talked about someone who's feeling tired the whole week, and we talked about it.
0: Mm-hmm.
1: We also talked about employees who are entitled.
0: Mm-hmm.
1: So let me do a quick recap on that, Terry.
0: Please.
1: An employee who is entitled wants to have something more than everybody else.
0: True.
1: Kama ni pesa, alipwe zaidi. Kama ni leave, apewe wakati anataka. You know?
0: Take the
1: break and holidays when it suits them.
0: Mm-hmm.
1: It's about them. Everything rotates around them. And we also said that there are certain ways in which you can manage this kind of people at the workplace. One, we said, get ready for a conversation. Plan for a conversation.
0: Mm.
1: And in that conversation, Terry, lay it on the table as bare as it is.
0: Mm.
1: Don't beat about the bush.
0: Yeah.
1: Just say what it is.
0: Mm-hmm.
1: Number two is, you must clarify expectations. Where there is entitlement, there is a gap in expectations.
0: Yeah.
1: People are expecting way too much than they should get, you know.
0: That's true. Yeah.
1: And so the purpose of the conversation you will have with them is one, to clarify or to be clear on their expectations, what to expect from the workplace, from the supervisors, and from you.
0: Wow.
1: Who you brought or you facilitated their coming into the organization.
0: Mm.
1: I have heard, Terry, because I sit in boards.
0: Yes.
1: One time you're doing an interview and someone says, this one is from the president's backyard.
0: Hey, so what does that mean?
1: Expectations.
0: Right.
1: Entitlement, rather, you know. Or you bear the second name of whoever.
0: Aha. Mm-hmm.
1: One of the things I would love for my children, Terry, is to grow up, to mature, to be themselves.
0: Right.
1: Not an extension of their parents.
0: So that they go and say, "Uju mimi ni
1: mtoto ya." You know?
0: Right.
1: This life is not easy when you're mutoto wa.
0: Yeah.
1: But it is manageable when you stand on your own two feet. Confident about yourself.
0: Yeah.
1: Because you know who you are. And for us who are Christian, steady, don't we know who we are?
0: Oh, we do.
1: Rooted.
0: Yes.
1: And planted by the riverside.
0: That's true.
1: That is Psalm, isn't it?
0: Mm.
1: Look out for it somewhere.
0: Yeah.
1: We're going to read. I think it's Psalm chapter 1. We know ourselves.
0: Mm.
1: So let us not wait to balloon, to grow, to mature, because we are planted on someone else.
0: Yes.
1: Who showed us the way.
0: Mm-hmm.
1: Who showed us that there is a vacancy.
0: Yes.
1: But instead, Terry, let us stand in the marketplace confident because of who we have believed in.
0: In fact, I found Psalms 1 from verse 3.
1: Mm-hmm.
0: It says, now it talks about the blessed is the person.
1: Mm-hmm.
0: And then it gives examples.
1: Mm-hmm.
0: And then in verse 3, inasema, that person is like a tree planted by streams of water.
1: Amen.
0: Which yields its fruit in season.
1: Yes.
0: And whose leaf does not wither.
1: Mm.
0: Whatever they do prospers.
1: You know?
0: Wow.
1: You can prosper, Terry, without being attached to history.
0: Mm.
1: You can prosper without being attached to a tall relative.
0: Right.
1: God will make you prosper.
0: Mm.
1: He will.
0: Yeah.
1: And no wonder Park Sing-san says, I want to go back to the river.
0: Mm.
1: Could we make it a habit to continuously go back to the river?
0: Yes.
1: To refresh ourselves.
0: Wow.
1: And to come out smelling good for the marketplace.
0: That's true.
1: Then we also said that you must clarify your own expectations to this one who is entitled.
0: Yes.
1: That your expectations on them is to stand on their own and not keep looking over their shoulder.
0: Yeah.
1: And say, you know, Sharon brought me. Sharon brought me. You know? And then help them also to see the gap between the two. Their expectations and your expectations.
0: Yeah.
1: Number three, Terry, is, like I said, have conversations, but the added thing here is talk about the issues.
0: Mm.
1: Don't avoid the issue.
0: Yeah.
1: Schedule a private meeting and address specific instances of entitled behavior.
0: Mm-hmm.
1: You're focusing on the gap between the expectations
0: yeah.
1: and the company realities.
0: Wow. Yeah.
1: So you've come into this organization, you want to be served tea
0: mm-hmm.
1: because you're a manager. But our culture here is you yeah. stand from your chair,
0: yeah.
1: you go and serve yourself a cup of tea.
0: Yeah.
1: That's what the company expects. Mm. So you cannot come and expect to boss people
0: mm.
1: in an environment that has no bossiness within itself.
0: Yeah.
1: You know? Then number three, I think, is set clear boundaries and expectations.
0: Mm-hmm.
1: Reiterate the job description mm. and performance metrics. What is expected?
0: Oh, wow.
1: Entitled employees often feel they deserve special treatment.
0: Mm-hmm.
1: So be firm in declining unreasonable requests because they will make them.
0: Yeah. And it will inconvenience you.
1: Today,
0: mm-hmm.
1: they are coming at 8:30.
0: Yeah.
1: Tomorrow they are leaving at 4.
0: Or they don't even show up. You have to cover up.
1: Because nobody will ask them.
0: Hey.
1: Keep people accounted.
0: Right.
1: And we who are Christians in the marketplace, let us not be found to be entitled.
0: Mm.
1: Let us not be found waiting to dwell on and benefit from knowledge of a key figure
0: mm-hmm.
1: in society or in our own organization.
0: Yeah.
1: The other thing you need to do is focus on performance, not entitlement. Make it clear that rewards, advancement, and perks are earned through consistent,
0: mm-hmm.
1: high-quality performance and effort, not by tenure
0: mm-hmm.
1: or personal demand.
0: So that when you see someone else being rewarded
1: mm-hmm.
0: or when they are being promoted,
1: mm-hmm.
0: you don't get angry
1: mm.
0: or you don't go back to the manager's office and
1: mm.
0: start demanding.
1: Mm.
0: And then now you want, you know, where uskizwe kwanza.
1: Mm.
0: And yet the other people, they have been doing the work.
1: Yes.
0: They have been putting in the effort.
1: Absolutely.
0: Yeah.
1: And then where in my work experiences, Terry,
0: mm.
1: I have come across people in organizations
0: mm-hmm.
1: who say I'm from the minority.
0: Hey,
1: that doesn't make you a less performer.
0: Yeah,
1: that doesn't. Yes, you could have come in because
0: mm-hmm.
1: of you come from a difficult area. Let me put
0: right,
1: it that way.
0: Right.
1: Or the marginalized.
0: Mm.
1: Good, you get the job.
0: Yeah,
1: it ends there. Your marginalization does not go into the work.
0: Now you take it
1: so that every time is. You're not from a marginalized community.
0: Yeah.
1: Give me an extra day.
0: And from this,
1: inequity excuse.
0: Mm.
1: We need to focus on performance, not entitlement. And then as you're having the discussion with this person, explain the why. Help them understand the financial and operational realities of the business.
0: Yeah.
1: Monitor and document. Keep records of behavioral issues.
0: Mm.
1: And monitor for improvements. If behavior does not change, be prepared to take formal disciplinary action.
0: So this is after the conversation?
1: Yes.
0: Okay.
1: There is a limit to, Terry,
0: mm-hmm.
1: to where you can demand for things
0: mm-hmm.
1: because you're entitled.
0: Okay.
1: Inafika mahali, ume cross line.
0: Yeah.
1: And disciplinary action needs
0: must
1: to follow.
0: Taken.
1: Must
0: yeah.
1: be taken. Yeah. Our key advice, however,
0: mm-hmm.
1: is that we must avoid caving into demands
0: mm-hmm.
1: to stop a tantrum or behavior
0: mm-hmm.
1: as this reinforces the entitlement.
0: Uh-huh.
1: You've seen how
0: yeah.
1: when babies
0: mm-hmm.
1: want something.
0: Yeah.
1: Because you know entitlement. Wanalia, wanajigongesha kwa mulango, wanagonga kwa wall, wanakimbia tantrums. Terry, do you know we have employees who throw tantrums?
0: Literally, like
1: yes.
0: Hey.
1: That should be our another topic. How do you manage tantrums
0: at the workplace?
1: In the office.
0: Hey.
1: That's a good one.
0: Yes.
1: I think we'll enjoy discussing it.
0: That one will be good.
1: Managing tantrums.
0: Mm-hmm.
1: Avoid caving. Stand.
0: Mm.
1: These are the policies of the company. These are the expectations we have of you. Mm? Because they'll reinforce the entitlement.
0: Mm-hmm.
1: But even as we finish answering that question,
0: yeah,
1: and I hope Grace has received a sufficient answer,
0: mm-hmm.
1: I want us to challenge ourselves that as we think about entitled employees,
0: mm-hmm.
1: could we be entitled managers?
0: Hey,
1: mm-hmm.
0: yeah.
1: Entitled leaders.
0: Mm-hmm.
1: This is a self-reflection, Terry.
0: Mm.
1: Because it is very hard to encourage our team members to change if we ourselves are exhibiting the same characteristics.
0: Mm, because after you hear people in the corridors wanasema, si hata nani anakuanga hivo?
1: Mm.
0: Si hata yeye nilisikia akisema hivo, mbona mimi nisiitishe?
1: Mm.
0: Yeah.
1: Mm. entitlement. Wow. Mm-hmm. Where you just wait for people, you say, hakuniambia?
0: Mm-hmm.
1: Hakuniambia?
0: Mm-hmm.
1: They didn't mention to me.
0: Yeah.
1: How was I supposed to know?
0: Why?
1: I am the boss here. Yeah. Is somebody forgetting something?
0: Mm.
1: You know?
0: Mm.
1: So I hope we have answered Grace.
0: Yeah.
1: And we've answered her sufficiently.
0: Wow. That's true.
1: Yeah.
0: Mm-hmm.
1: Okay. So Terry, we were answering questions. Let me now get back to what we've been discussing,
0: mm-hmm.
1: which is burnout at work.
0: Yeah.
1: And we started off by just explaining what burnout is.
0: Mm-hmm.
1: And we said it is a state of physical, emotional, and mental exhaustion caused by prolonged unmanaged workplace stress.
0: Mm-hmm.
1: Okay. We also said it's not just being tired. The way you just feel tired. Because when you feel tired, you can sleep it away.
0: Mm-hmm.
1: But we said it is a serious condition that if ignored, it can lead to physical illness.
0: Mm-hmm.
1: Like a heart disease.
0: Why?
1: Like depression, like high blood pressure.
0: And anxiety.
1: Job burnout is a type of stress linked to work. It includes being worn out physically and or emotionally.
0: Mm-hmm.
1: Job burnout also may involve feeling useless,
0: mm-hmm.
1: powerless, and empty. It is not yet a medical diagnosis, but it is heading there.
0: Yeah.
1: Because when you think about mental health,
0: mm-hmm.
1: burnout contributes.
0: It does.
1: To poor mental health.
0: Mm-hmm.
1: The World Health Organization has included burnout in their 11th revision mm-hmm. of the International Classification of Diseases as an occupational phenomenon.
0: Why?
1: Mm-hmm.
0: Mm-hmm.
1: So burnout is a syndrome conceptualized as resulting from chronic workplace stress that has not been successfully managed. It is characterized by three dimensions. Theory. Number one,
0: mm-hmm.
1: feelings of energy depletion or exhaustion.
0: Hey.
1: Yani ninaamka sina nguvu
0: kabisa.
1: Mm-hmm. Hata kujibeba ni
0: unajidrag kabisa.
1: Wacha kujituma. Mm-hmm. Kujibeba.
0: Ni shida.
1: Ni shida.
0: Yeah.
1: Number two, the other dimension is increased mental distance from one's job or feelings of negativism mm-hmm. or cynicism related to one's job.
0: Mm-hmm.
1: And then number three, reduced professional efficacy.
0: Yeah.
1: So those are the three dimensions that characterizes burnout.
0: Burnout.
1: Yeah. But you know what, Terry?
0: Mm-hmm.
1: When you think about the Lord in all this, God intended us to be tired. He created the Sabbath.
0: For us to rest.
1: For us to rest. And then number two, human exhaustion
0: mm-hmm.
1: is viewed as a signal that acknowledges our finite nature
0: mm-hmm.
1: and creates a need to rely on divine, inexhaustible strength.
0: Wow.
1: That this has come to just to show us how weak we are.
0: Mm-hmm.
1: How incomplete we are.
0: Right.
1: Unless the Lord completes us.
0: Mm.
1: St. Francis of Assisi said that there is a gap in each one of us that only God can fill.
0: You know, sometimes I meet with people, and even during the weekend and everything, you meet with someone, alafu unasikia mtu anasema, ata wewe unachokanga. Ata wewe you complain. You know, because you're also a human being.
1: That is it.
0: And there is a place where God needs to fill.
1: Yeah.
0: And like you're saying, there's no one else that can do that.
1: But
0: only Christ.
1: We can run for things. We can run after things. But that is a space that only Jesus Christ can fill.
0: Wow.
1: And Terry, when that place is not filled, you are not settled.
0: Mm.
1: You are not settled.
0: Yeah.
1: And so I just want to extend to anyone listening to us this morning that if you have not or you've never come to the knowledge of Jesus Christ as your personal Savior, it is an important step to take.
0: It is.
1: Think about it this morning. Mm. Take it so that as we talk biblical issues at the workplace, you can partake of them.
0: Right.
1: And feel one of us.
0: Mm-hmm.
1: We also gave biblical examples, Terry.
0: Yeah.
1: And I gave the example in Exodus of Moses,
0: mm-hmm.
1: whose father-in-law told him, what you are doing is not good.
0: Utachoka.
1: Kusikiza kutoka asubuhi mpaka jioni.
0: Yeah.
1: You and these people who come to you will only wear yourselves out.
0: Mm.
1: The work is too heavy for you.
0: Yeah.
1: You cannot handle it alone. What was he telling him?
0: Mm.
1: Get help.
0: Yeah.
1: You can't do this thing alone. You're getting a burnout.
0: Yes.
1: Then Elijah, 1 Kings 19, a massive spiritual victory.
0: Mm-hmm.
1: After a massive spiritual victory, Elijah becomes terrified and depressed, feeling isolated, resulting in exhaustion.
0: Mm-hmm.
1: God responds with food, sleep, and a quiet whisper rather than a rebuke.
0: Yeah.
1: Then Jeremiah is called the Book of Lamentations.
0: Mm-hmm.
1: He's often called the whipping prophet.
0: Yeah.
1: He expresses deep exhaustion and despair, finding hope only through focusing on God's mercy. So when we think about then how the Bible addresses workplace burnout, it is by emphasizing the necessity of rest, trusting in God's strength rather than human effort, and settling healthy boundaries.
0: Right.
1: The Bible highlights that burnout often stems from trying to do too much alone, and suggesting that God-ordained rest, which is the Sabbath, is crucial for renewal, as seen in Genesis chapter 2 and with Jesus Christ himself. Remember at some point, Terry, they said, he went away. He went away. What was he going away to do? To rest.
0: Wow. He needed it.
1: He needed it. Burnout is nature's way of telling you you've been going through the motions, your soul has departed. Burnout occurs when your body and mind can no longer keep up with the tasks that you demand of them. People don't burn out from hard work, Terry. They burn out from a workplace that feels like war. Muna shindana, muna pigana, and everything. So that was just a recap that I wanted to make. Let me get to how burnout manifests itself.
0: Okay.
1: In our discussion since last week, we've mentioned this. How does burnout manifest itself? Number one is chronic fatigue. Uchovu ile hauishi.
0: Haishi, unalala.
1: Unaamka, unalala tena. But it never just comes.
0: Yeah.
1: Number two is cynicism. Not seeing any positivity in anything.
0: In anything, yeah.
1: Reduced professional efficacy. Feelings of helplessness and the loss of interest at anything. You have no interest.
0: At all.
1: You just survive.
0: Yeah. Uko tu?
1: Uko tu.
0: Uwe.
1: Uko tu. Then I want to talk about the stages of burnout. There are five of them. With time, maybe we'll finish today. Stage one, Terry, is the honeymoon phase. You are committed. You have energy. Whether it's just a new job you have gotten, whether it's a promotion you've been given, whether you've enrolled in a class. And thinking about enrolling in classes, Terry, how many people enroll and they never attend? Even class, the first class.
0: Hey, and then you will know pale kwa graduation. When I realize the end, the mkiingia, mulikuwa wangapi, and graduating you are. Hey, that is so true.
1: You know, at the honeymoon stage, you are so ready to accept new responsibilities. Letter two.
0: I'm willing,
1: And eager to prove yourself. At this point, you may feel creative, productive, and energized.
0: Yeah.
1: That is where each of us wants to be, Terry. But burnout snatches us from that phase number one.
0: Yes.
1: So we go to phase number two. As the stress then of your new responsibilities begin to take its toll, you start to neglect your self-care needs. Your sleep quality diminishes.
0: Right.
1: When it comes to managing burnout, Terry, and managing just exhaustion and tiredness, rest and self-care is important.
0: Right.
1: Rest and self-care is
0: very
1: important. Yeah. So, and even sleep. And there's a part in the Bible, Terry, I think it's in Psalm, talking about God gives sleep to those he loves.
0: To those he loves, that's true.
1: So, and God loves us all.
0: But he gives
1: He doesn't prefer other people.
0: Right.
1: Anxiety shows up more often, along with irritability, headaches, and fatigue. That's stage two. You become less productive.
0: Yeah.
1: You have a harder time focusing, and you try to avoid making decisions.
0: Because at the moment, you're not in your right state. So after making decisions, it
1: becomes
0: impossible.
1: A problem.
0: Yeah.
1: It's impossible. That is stage two.
0: Yeah.
1: Let's see what happened in stage three. Stress imekuwa mingi. Chronic stress. So you are consistently tired and you feel cynical or apathetic. Social issues can also crop up. You may be withdraw from co-workers. Yani you don't want to be with people.
0: Yes.
1: Or feel resentful towards your loved ones. Can you imagine?
0: Towards your loved
1: ones?
0: Yes. Hey, so these are people around you.
1: Yes.
0: But you are resentful to
1: them. Can you imagine?
0: My God.
1: You might frequently procrastinate even as you deny the problem. So stage three, Terry, is where depth of burnout is coming in.
0: Now it's beginning to sink.
1: Yes.
0: Now. Wow.
1: Then we come to stage four, which is burnout. At this point, you feel pessimistic about the future and you're obsessed with any problem that may crop up. What if? What if, Mutu anasema, invest here, you say, Kama ni pyramid.
2: Yeah.
1: You know, so you have a lot of reasons to fight it. Huh? Mm-hmm. You're neglecting your personal health by this time. Mm. And you are plagued by self-doubt and look to socially isolate yourself. So you're beginning to just
2: withdraw.
1: Then stage number 5 is habitual burnout. Mm-hmm. Your sense of well-being reaches a very low.
2: Mm.
1: You're always sad and mentally and physically fatigued.
2: Yeah.
1: Depression may then develop from there.
2: And then, you know, Sharon, if someone has been bubbly at the workplace, akianza ku experience burnout, nyinyi wote mtajua. Because this person is usually very jovial.
1: That is it.
2: You engage with people. Then all of a sudden, we're wondering, nini?
1: Yeah.
2: Kuongei na watu. You've walked into the office right now. You're sad. Yeah.
1: And people begin to say, or to ask questions, what has happened? What has happened?
2: Yeah.
1: Si tumekuwa na Terry all through this time. What has happened?
2: Nini?
1: Yeah.
2: Wow. I want us to take a short music break. Then when we come back, we continue on and on. Uliza swali yako 0727907907 is the number that we are using right here on 90.7 to the FM Truth Worth Finding. My name is Terry Njuguna, and this segment is called Christians in the Marketplace. We'll be back with Sharon Kisiria. Good morning.
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0: And welcome back. This is 90.7 to the FM, Truth Worth Finding. My name is Terry Njuguna. And thank you so much. I know it's a Monday morning. Probably you're heading to work. A Monday umefika. Ama you're just listening to us. Kwama hapo kwa traffic. We want to say thank you so much. Because every single Monday from 7 all the way to 8 a.m. we do have conversations on Christians in the marketplace. My name is Terry Njuguna. And thank you so much. This is Dawn Break, the breakfast voice of the city. And to help us unpack more, we have been doing a series on burnout at the workplace. So come on. Mekuki track na sisi, please uliza swali yako on 0727-907-907 is the number. With us still in studio, we do have Sharon Kisire. Welcome back.
1: Thank you so much, Terry. We went out when we were talking about, or we went on a break.
0: Yes.
1: When we were talking about stages of burnout.
0: Mm.
1: And I said there's stage one, right, which is the honeymoon. Mm-hmm. You are highly, you know, empowered.
0: Yeah.
1: You are ready to start your new job. If it's a new job, a promotion, a class, you feel very creative.
0: Yeah.
1: Even the way you walk.
0: Yeah, confident.
1: You know, those who read the books for West Africa.
0: Right.
1: There was a gentleman whose back could not touch the ground.
0: Yeah.
1: And he was a wrestler. So in stage one, your back cannot touch the ground.
0: One, you know.
1: Then stage two, stress begins to come in. Pole.
0: Right.
1: Your new responsibilities begins to take its toll on you.
0: Mm.
1: Now imekuwa mingi.
0: Right.
1: Ata yeleweki. The quality of sleep then begins to diminish. Anxiety shows up more often, along with irritability, headaches, and fatigue. You become less productive.
0: Why?
1: Then we come to stage three, where there's chronic stress. You're consistently tired, and you feel cynical or apathetic. Social issues can also crop up anytime. You may withdraw from coworkers, or feel resentful towards your loved ones. Then stage four is where the burnout now begins. You feel pessimistic. You're only seeing that the glass is half empty.
0: The not half full. Of everything.
1: You know, you are pessimistic about the future. What does the future hold? And yet, Terry, we who are in the marketplace, Christians in the marketplace, we know that we shouldn't worry about the future.
0: Yeah.
1: Because we know who holds the future.
0: Wow.
1: So when you know who holds the future, Terry, whatever happens now, because I know my future is secure.
0: That's true.
1: And no wonder this guy sang, I can't remember him, I think he's from Western Africa. Check me out tomorrow.
0: David Ekene.
1: Check me out tomorrow. Check this face.
0: My tomorrow will be greater.
1: It will be greater than today. Then five, now you become a habitual burnout. Your sense of well-being reaches a very low level. You're always sad. You're mentally and physically fatigued. And now depression may begin to take over from here. And that is why we must take care that we don't get to that level of burnout. What are the effects of burnout? Again, Terry, we've said many of them, but let me just run through. Being cynical or critical at work. Or always having a negative or suspicious response to work conditions. Struggling to get to work or having trouble being productive. Remember, the one who asked a question said, even going to work itself is stressful. Number three, being irritable or impatient with co-workers, customers, or clients. So woe unto you. If you work at the forefront where you're receiving visitors, and your smile is supposed to be automatic. Imagine, you know? The other one is you lack energy or feelings of apathy or hopelessness. Hujioni kama wewe ni mutu. You're tired, you forget things, or you lack attention. Lacking satisfaction from your achievements or lacking enjoyment in activities outside of you. And then feeling unappreciated for your work or contributions. You know, Terry, I know it is a human expectation.
0: Yes.
1: That when I do something, you thank me for it.
0: Appreciate
1: me. But do you know, let us work and live in such a way that we are not expecting anybody to thank us for it.
0: Because you'll end up being frustrated if it doesn't come.
1: Tuifanya tu sisi wenyewe. And sometimes it is said, pigia mwili asante. Appreciate yourself for who you are. Even if others don't appreciate, that's their problem.
0: Yeah.
1: That's their problem.
0: Pat yourself on the back.
1: Absolutely. And then I've talked to being tired, forgetful, or lack of attention, lacking satisfaction in your from your achievements, feeling unappreciated for your work or contributions.
0: Mm.
1: The line is long, Terry. Disillusionment about your job,
0: mm-hmm.
1: feelings of detachment or being disconnected.
0: Yeah.
1: You're not with it.
0: Yeah.
1: You're not with your job.
0: Mm-hmm.
1: Focusing on negative aspects, isolating or withdrawing from obligations. Yes, kazi yangu.
0: Haya.
1: Is kazi yangu. Feeling the need to use food or something else to feel better. That's a bad one.
0: Yeah.
1: That's a bad one.
0: Oh my.
1: Hmm? Stress. That every time you're angry,
0: yeah.
1: you finish 10 mandazis at the same time.
0: Apo, apo. Love is how you know we have the apps, eh? You just order.
1: And they come.
0: Haraka, haraka.
1: And like we used to say in good English,
0: yeah.
1: no sooner
0: yeah.
1: have they disembarked
0: than
1: from the from the motorbike.
0: Umeshamaliza.
1: You know. Sleeping yeah. habits also change.
0: Mm.
1: You begin having trouble falling asleep or staying asleep.
0: Yeah.
1: You also change appetite over or under eating.
0: Mm.
1: Being troubled by unexplained headaches, backaches, or other physical complaints.
0: Yeah.
1: Burnout is often chronic, Terry, meaning that these feelings may exist for a long time.
0: Yeah. In fact, I've been with a friend who keeps telling me, no mwana kichwa, no mwana kichwa, no mwana kichwa. And I keep telling her, sikunywa basi maji, anakunywa maji. But ananambia bado, nasikia. So it has prolonged.
1: Yes.
0: It has gone over. Imeenda sana.
1: Mm.
0: Eh.
1: And doing the cleanup will take a while.
0: Hey.
1: So may the Lord help us not to get to that level.
0: Yeah.
1: That we are able to self-regulate way before.
0: Yeah.
1: While all these effects I've talked about, Terry, your symptoms are common when experiencing job burnout,
0: yeah.
1: let's also just remember that they may not all emanate from burnout, you know.
0: Ah.
1: There are other health conditions,
0: yeah.
1: vitamin deficiency.
0: Pia usijisikie vibaya.
1: Depression.
0: Hapo, unasema, ni burnout.
1: Yes.
0: Kumbe you need a doctor's appointment.
1: Yes. Yes. My cousin told me the other day, she's been told she lacks vitamin A. No, vitamin D.
0: A.
1: So akaye nje kwa
0: quota jua. Quota to jua.
1: Natural things.
0: Ha!
1: Natural things.
0: Yeah.
1: Burnout, Terry, is brutal.
0: Mm.
1: I want to say this again.
0: Right.
1: Burnout is brutal. It leaves those who experience it utterly exhausted, affecting them emotionally, physically, socially, mentally, and spiritually.
0: Right.
1: Burnout often occurs by carrying burdens by ourselves that are too great to bear.
0: Yeah.
1: This can happen over an extended period of time, during times of great pressure, and often these demands are overwhelming. Burnout can be self-inflicted as we take on more and more and try to do it in our own strength. Thank the Lord that He gives us a promise.
0: Yes.
1: That He will strengthen us.
0: And He
1: will that we may be weak like we will fly like eagles.
0: Yeah.
1: That's Isaiah.
0: Yes.
1: I think it's Isaiah 40.
0: Yeah.
1: Yeah, read that for us. That we may be running out of strength.
0: Mm.
1: But let's remember we have a refuge. We have somewhere we can run to get strength.
0: Mm.
1: Yeah. And sources can include responsibilities placed on us by others or circumstances that seem beyond our control.
0: Mm.
1: So when we find ourselves in such a place, Terry, let's run to the river.
0: Yeah.
1: Let us plunge into the river once again. Let it minister to us. Let it encourage us. Let it give us the strength that we are looking for.
0: Yes.
1: And as Isaiah says, let us be strengthened and fly like eagles. Like eagles. Have you found it? But even as you look for it, Terry, let me say that one thing that burnout has done is that on the positive side, burnout can help remind us. I love this one, Terry. Even as I wrote it, I smiled to myself. It reminds us that we are not God. We are not God.
0: Yeah.
1: We are finite. We are vulnerable individuals who need basic needs met to continue to function, let alone to thrive. So let's not get to a point where we are saying we have made it. Hallelujah.
0: Nimefika.
1: We haven't.
0: Yeah.
1: It's not done unless the Lord says
0: it is
1: done.
0: Yeah.
1: And so back to our source of strength. What does Isaiah tell us?
0: This is in Isaiah chapter 41, chapter 40, verse 31. The Bible says, but those who hope in the Lord will renew their strength. They will soar on wings like eagles.
1: Amen.
0: They will run and not grow weary.
1: Yes.
0: They will walk and not be faint.
1: Praise the Lord. Isn't that a good place to live
0: it? is
1: to end it for us for this week.
0: Yeah,
1: that we are so privileged as Christians in the marketplace to be able to do what we are doing and we will not faint.
0: Yeah,
1: to be able to excel in the marketplace, we will not be the tails but the heads. To be able to show and shine in the marketplace, because he gives us a strength to walk and not faint. He's walking with us every day.
0: Yes.
1: Every day, Terry, to exercise his authority through us and to give us the great strength that we require.
0: Yeah.
1: So this week it is my prayer that may the Lord help us as we walk about our duties. May we be reminded that we are not God. We are finite. We need to rest. And again, that he who is greater is living within us.
0: Wow.
1: God bless you.
0: You know, you have said that we are not God, because I've seen pastors who take sabbatical. They take the sabbatical leave where anasema hii mwezi yote, they are taking a rest.
1: Yes.
0: Because they actually need it. You know, being on the pulpit and serving people and everything, it takes a lot.
1: It does.
0: Yeah.
1: It does. Even, I mean, my own experience, Terry, you get to the platform and you speak for 2 hours, 3 hours. When you come down that platform, you want someone to hold your hand.
0: True.
1: You can go poop.
0: Yeah.
1: Because you have given. You have given so much.
0: Yeah.
1: So unless you rejuvenate and rest, you can't be yourself.
0: Right.
1: Yeah.
0: Wow.
1: Yeah.
0: Sharon, you know I can't let you go without you giving your number. And I know people really reach out to you.
1: Thank you. Thank you, Terry. And Karibu, call me on 0722-760025. 0722-760025. I'm waiting.
0: All right. And please wait mpaka atoke studio. Simpigie saa hii akiwa hapa. Ngoja hata atoke studio. You know, but thank you so much for joining in. That's all the time we had on Christians in the Marketplace today. It comes to you every single Monday from 7 all the way to 8 a.m. It's a beautiful segment that we just love, so that as you're beginning your week, unaianzia vizuri. Na kama uko na burnout, I know by now. Hizi sessions zote tumefanya, by now you know how to go about it. But we'll be sharing more even as we go on. Let's meet in the next hour. My name is Terry Njuguna, and thank you for keeping it 90.7 to the FM. Truth worth finding.
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2: Good morning and welcome to Newspoint at 8 a.m. My name is Monica Kamokwa. Private schools across the country have been put on alert following a nationwide transport sector strike today, with education stakeholders warning of possible disruptions to learner movement and school operations. In an advisory issued by the Kenya Private Schools Association, KIPSA, it has urged its member institutions to take precautionary measures to protect learners, staff, and parents amid fears that transport services could be affected by the industrial action linked to concerns over rising fuel prices. The association has called on schools to actively engage parents and guardians on potential disruptions that may affect school attendance, reporting times, and transport arrangements. Elsewhere, rainfall is expected in several parts of the country, with the Kenya Meteorological Department warning of enhanced activity over the highlands west and east of the Rift Valley in the latest weather outlook. The forecast indicates that while some regions will experience intermittent sunshine, scattered showers and thunderstorms are likely in multiple areas, alongside strong winds in selected counties. Nairobi, Kiambu, Murang'a, Kirinyaga, Nyeri, Nyandarua, Laikipia, Embu, Meru, and Tharaka Nithi counties have been indicated to expect showers in a few places tonight.
1: 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Sports Action. Straight from the pitch.
2: Gor Mahia FC took a massive step toward clinching the 2025-26 league title following a commanding 3-1 victory over Murang'a Seal. This crucial win allows Kogalo to open up a 4-point gap at the top of the table, with only two matches remaining until the end of the season. Elsewhere, AFC Leopards secured a vital 2-1 away victory against Kakamega Homeboys to firmly maintain their second place spot in the standings. In other fixtures, Shabana FC recorded a narrow 1-0 win against Bidco United, while Madara United mirrored that result by defeating Mara Sugar 1-0. The match between Nairobi United and Posta Rangers ended in a 2-2 stalemate. Currently, Gor Mahia leads the log with 65 points, closely followed by AFC Leopards with 64 points. Kenya Police occupies third place with 52 points, while Nairobi United and Shabana FC wrap up at the top five with 49 and 48 points, respectively.

From KPL, we head over to the EPL, and Manchester United registered a hard-fought 3-2 victory against Nottingham Forest, a result that sees them maintain third position in the standings with 68 points. Elsewhere, Newcastle United capitalized on home advantage at St. James Park to defeat West Ham United 3-1. Away from home, Sunderland cruised past Everton with a 3-1 win, while Leeds United secured a slim 1-0 triumph over Brighton and Hove Albion. The clash between Brentford and Crystal Palace ended in an entertaining 2-2 draw, while Wolverhampton Wanderers and Fulham shared points after a 1-1 tie. Earlier on Friday night, Aston Villa put on a dominant display to thrash Liverpool 4-2 at Villa Park.

0: 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Straight from the pitch.
1: And that's all that we had the time for. My name is Monica Kamokwa. Good morning.
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3: I'm Robert Abuto Amisi from Kisumu, church elder, a pastor, a family man, a father and a husband to a wife. 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
4: 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I'm a teacher. 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

0: I tell you, the beautiful sisters Vestin and Orcas, the song is Yebo Nitawale, and playing right here on 90.7 to the FM Truth While Finding. My name is Terry Njugun, and this is Dawnbreak, the breakfast voice of the city. I hope you're keeping warm, Mali Uko, because this morning is a walking nation. I don't know if you've been affected, but First of all, pole sana. Kama ume affectiwa this morning, I'm looking areas of Ngong Road. Nimeona wayaki vile watu wameja kwa stage. You know, it's really sad. Thika Road, some parts zimefungwa. If you are from areas of Githurai, hapo 45, ukielekea hivo mbele, Wetaithia kumefungwa pia K Road, kumefungwa pia kidogo hapo kwa barabara. I don't know what's going on, but please, niambie kama ume affectiwa. I know most of us are this morning. If you drive yourself, please take care of yourself. And if you don't need to be outside, tafadhali kaa nyumbani. I'm really appreciating this morning the bosses that are quick to tell their employees, by the way, leo we are working from home, or today it's not a must uingie shule. Ambazo zili alert wazazi mapema na kuambia kesho watoto wasiingie. You know, it was a good thing to alert the parents, because your confusion ya asubuhi unashindwa, are we still on, are we taking our children to school or not? It is such a hectic morning for so many of us. Sijui mali uko kama ume affect you. Please, I'd love to hear from you. 0727-907-907 is the number that we are using. Dambri, good morning. Hello, good morning.
1: Hello, morning.
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1: Okay, Terry, nimesema asante sana.
0: Haya, sawa. 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I'm looking at areas of Kawangware. We, watu wengi sasa, unajua inafika mali unalemeo mpaka unasema, you know what, wacha nitembee sasa. 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

0: situation that we are facing as a nation because of the high fuel prices. Mahali kwingi nona this morning, truly it has been affected. I don't know. Mahali uko, I'd love to hear from you. 0727 907 907 is the number. Dambe, good morning.
1: Hi there.
0: Good morning. How are you?
1: I'm well.
0: Who am I speaking to this morning?
2: Good morning.
1: Hello.
0: Hello. Aki, zima radio, please. Zima your radio. Hello. Ah, yes. Sawa, sawa. As soon as you sort out that situation, utapiga tu tena. If you call, please, zima radio. Because nikichukua ninajisikia huko nyuma. Nasikia tena, ninaongea tena huko. And then you will end up unajibu whatever you're hearing on radio. So please, as you're calling, tafadhali, zima hiyo radio or move away from the radio. Enda ka distance kidogo so that we can be able to hear one another. If you've been affected this morning, please do let me know. But I do understand the frustration that as many of us we are going through, you know, we are feeling yani leo unasikia tu lazima uende tu kazi because maybe your boss didn't text you, your supervisor didn't give you a call, but this morning mali tu uko, whether umeamua kutembea, whether you've used that boda boda, umetumia hiyo app, lakini unaangalia prices vile iko juu. I totally feel you kabisa and pole sana. You know, some people preferred wacha tuamke asubuhi mapema, nifike asubuhi mapema, and to some it's saying wacha tu kwanza nikae kwa nyumba nikisave nikiona vile kuko. Some of us we are experiencing different reactions this morning, and it's okay. You know, I'm seeing the way people are stranded, it is not funny. In fact, unaangalia tu unaona mtu anachelewa tu kazi akiwa tu hapo tu, but what will you do? You know, and it's a time where we have got to understand, especially for supervisors. This one goes out to supervisors. You've got to understand that this morning, by the way, it may happen, but when your employee is telling you they are not able to reach to work, sa zingine usiweke hiyo lawamu unawekea hapo unasema wewe ndio utaki kukuja kazi. But for real, we are able to see the situation that is happening in our nation. Kama umeaffectiwa this morning, probably you are heading to work, you had planned to get to work early and you are not able to, ama umelipa excess kabisa. Mahali unalipanga 50, 70, leo asubuhi umelipa 150, ama umechukua bike ukalipa 250 hapo, you know, Paul sana for that you have gone through. But we are continuing to look at the situation in our nation. I'm going to continue giving you updates as well, even as it comes forth. So kaa tu hapo hapo, even as we are clapping our hands this morning, praising the name of God. Yesterday I was in church and the pastor said, instead of ku complain, because we are very tempted to, si tukipatana mali tu complain, hey Kenya, oh hii Kenya, hii country, oh tunafinyiliwa, oh. But he said one thing that really caught me, that before you can think of doing that, please get a song that is full of thanksgiving and just tell God thank you. Hata usiseme maneno mingi. That is why we are clapping our hands this morning. That is why we are praising and shouting this morning despite what we are looking at in our nation. Put your hands

Pitson featuring Karura Voices pale ulipo, hata mimi nataka nikuwe hapo. Exactly 28 minutes to 9 a.m. Good morning. Uko fit? I know it's not such a good morning to some of us. Okay, I know you're frustrated, you're sad, you're angry, you know, especially if you've been inconvenienced. Uluko umepanga unaamuka uende hivi, then unapata matatu kumbe zilikuwa serious, hakuna transport, eh? It's quite a morning for many of us. It's so hectic, eh? But karibu sana to Dawn Break, the breakfast voice of the city. My name is Terry Njuguna, and this is 90.7 to the FM Truth Month. Finding Nathaniel Bercy on the way. Wonderful Wonder is on the way. We're going to be having a great time as we are jamming to that. But niambie, nimesema umak register na pia niambie uko pande gani. Have you been affected? Are you going to work today? Uko sawa? Please do let me know. The number 0727-907-907 is the number that we are using this morning. Najua kuna mutu uridi, unasikia tu umekwazika kabisa. Unasikia tu yo wiki imeanzia tu vibaya. Yani wiki imeanzia tu vibaya. You know, because of what we are experiencing this morning. But even in some of the parts that I'm looking at, you know, naangalia pande za CBD as well. Eh, kuna mtu ameweka video hapo ukiingia Nangara vile kuna kuanga na jam. Ni kusafi. As you're heading towards hapo Globe roundabout, it is so clear. Unaona mpaka huko mbele, huko koje, huko mbele kabisa, you know. And if you're maybe heading to work, maybe unaweza tuambia what means are you using this morning. Umesumbuka, umelipa fare, how much, you know. There's a colleague of ours amefika hapa, anasema from Githurai wamelipa 150. Hey, back a town. So I don't know if you've been affected in your area, but I'd love to hear from you as well. Let's keep the updates coming. You can call in. And mesema ukipiga, please, please, oyoyoy, zima yo radio ama usonge mbali kidogo. Sindio, itakuwa poa sana. Someone says, good morning, Terry. Thanks for this free class. I think you're talking earlier on the session we had with Sharon Kisira. Thank you so much, unasema, for this great ministry. Terry na Sharon following in, getting enlightened. Shukran kwenyu. Sawa sawa, thank you so much. For this as well, keep your feedback coming. Even as I want to say thank you to you for being a pillar of truth, Asante sana. Despite whatever you may be experiencing this morning, thank you for standing with us. Thank you for being a pillar of truth this morning. And it's very easy, it's very simple. The paybill number is 3325503325 3325503 alafu account number ni 907. The account number is 907. It is very simple, and any amount you put there inatupeleka mbali sana. We're able to do so much just by your giving. Henry Kiboy, thank you so much for your contribution. Peter Mwema, thank you. Sarah Muteshi, Asante sana. Janet Mwanzia, Dominic Kipto, Godfrey Ruto, Peter James, Anne Awiti, thank you so much. Esther Okusimba, thank you. And Anthony Wambua, thank you so much. Alex Kioli, Margaret Mweni, Kasti Micheni, thank you so much. Joseph Munuve, Nason Mangu, thank you so much. Daniel Nzomo, Asante sana for your contribution. Thank you for standing with us. And as we continue, tunasema Asante.

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0: Believe it or not, that is essence of worship. Yes, they do have some English songs. The song is I Will Praise the Lord, and it's a song bring us to exactly 13 minutes to 9 a.m. Good morning. Uko fiti, uko sawa this morning. I know, probably you're stranded and everything. Just to give you some updates, I've seen pande za Kitengela protest erupt over rising fuel prices, roads rendered impassable. So kama uko pande za Kitengela, please be warned. If you're not supposed to be outside, please kaa nyumbani tafadhali. Also in Ongata Rongai, no matatus inside. Yani places nyingi, it is such a hectic morning for many of the places as well. And also where you are, please take care of yourself. If you don't need to be outside, tafadhali kaa nyumbani. If you're not supposed to be out, sijui unaenda wapi, kama kazi yako unaweza fanya ukiwa from nyumbani, ni sawa. If you're not able to go to work, please communicate. Ambia supervisor, ambia mtu kazini, andika hapo kwa WhatsApp group, sema tu, so that they can also be aware that pande yenu ni kubaya. Nikiangalia pia pande za Kawangware, places nyingi hakuna matatu, pande ya Ngong, pande ya Waiyaki way. I'm looking at so many areas, you know, as the updates are coming in, and for sure it is such a struggle this morning. But you know, one thing I pray to God, even as we are having such a hectic morning as a nation, I pray that our God is going to be able to give us the strength that we need. That, as we are saying, may your morning be filled with peace. Yes, you umekwazwa. Yes, umesikia, you know, umeharibiwa siku ya leo, wiki yako ijanza vile unapenda. But may your morning be filled with peace, your mind with clarity, and your steps with favor. Hata kama unatembea asubuhi ya leo, you know, when you read in the book of Psalms chapter 29 verse 11, the Bible says, the Lord gives strength to his people, the Lord blesses his people with peace. And so may the peace of God reign in our hearts this morning. As much as we are tempted to complain, we are tempted to point fingers and blame and do whatever, we remember that we are on the Lord's side, and we remember that for sure things may not have gone the way we have planned, but one thing we understand is that the Lord is the one who gives us the strength, he's the one who gives us peace. And so this morning, let your heart reign with so much peace. Wacha tupatane kesho as you come in for a prayer. Tuesday is going to be an amazing time in God's presence, and be sure to keep it 90.7 to the FM so that you can get more updates, even from News Point as well, which comes to you at the top of the hour. So be sure to do so as well, and please stay safe. My name is Terry Njuguna. Let's end it with Who Is On The Lord's Side. I am for sure on the Lord's side. I love this particular one from Dancing Oyekan and Marcy Chino. Good morning.
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2: Good morning and welcome to Newspoint at 9 a.m. My name is Monica Kamukwa. Transport operations have been disrupted in some parts of the country following a strike by public transport operators protesting the increase in fuel prices. This morning, commuters in various parts of Nairobi have reported increased fares charged by the few vehicles that have remained in service.
3: Hii mambo ya mafuta inafanya shuka chini, ndio sasa rais anatuumiza.
4: Mimi nasikia vibaya. 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
2: In Kitengela, Kajiado County, protests have erupted as motorists plying on the Namanga Highway pelted with stones and roads rendered impassable. In an exclusive interview with Newspoint, the national chairman of the Border Border Operators Union, Ken Onyango, has urged the government to suspend fuel taxes until the Middle East conflict is resolved.
5: Inachukua ushuru mkubwa sana kwa mafuta, na ndio sababu tunasema wapunguze tu ushuru. 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Nasema enough is enough.
2: And still on matters concerning the transport issue, of today is that the High Court today will begin hearing a case challenging the new fuel price increase, where 1 litre of petrol is now retailing at 214 shillings 25 cents, while 1 litre of diesel is selling at 242 shillings 92 cents. As this unfolds, the police department has assured Kenyans of their safety during the ongoing public transport strike. In the meantime, private schools across the country have been put on alert following a nationwide transport sector strike today, with education stakeholders warning of possible disruptions to learner movement and school operations. In an advisory issued by the Kenya Private Schools Association, KEPSA, member institutions have been urged to take precautionary measures to protect learners, staff and parents amid fears that transport services could be affected by the industrial action linked to concerns over rising fuel prices. The association has called on schools to actively engage parents and guardians on potential disruptions that may affect school attendance, reporting times, and transport arrangements.

0: The National Council of Churches of Kenya, NCCK, has warned that corruption, poor healthcare services, alcoholism and early political campaigns are threatening the country's future ahead of the 2027 general election. Speaking on behalf of Central Region Church leaders, Bishop Stephen Jogu said that corruption is fueling poverty, unemployment and health services challenges. The church leaders also raised alarm over the state of healthcare in county hospitals, citing shortages of medicine, poor sanitation and lack of water as a major challenge or major challenges.
1: The state of healthcare in our county is terrible. Residents have stated that some of the county hospitals are sicker than the patient. These are hospitals without drugs, where treatment machinery like dialysis are not working, that are in a very poor condition, and even one that does not have water. For how long will the well-being of our brothers and sisters be treated with a joke? We demand that the county and national ministries of health address this issue with urgency.
0: And Kakamega Diocese Bishop of the Catholic Church, Joseph Ombanyi, has strongly criticized the government over what he describes as the severe decline of key sectors such as education and healthcare. He said that the current situation in the Social Health Authority, SHA, and the education sector has left many Kenyans hopeless, while basic healthcare services continue to become extremely expensive. He also expressed his disappointment that the government has not provided clear direction regarding the competence-based education CBE curriculum, a situation that has left parents confused and uncertain.
2: And health education in terms of the change of curriculum, and I know the people who really feel the real situation are you, the teachers, the parents, and the stakeholders. The resources are scarce, the curriculum is not completely explained, therefore it looks like now teachers have to work in out the miracles. Health is something where people are healthy, not because they are keeping themselves healthy, but because resources to help a person access health services at the closest point.
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0: On to matters on the international scene, the World Health Organization, WHO, has declared an Ebola outbreak in the Democratic Republic of Congo a public health emergency of international concern. The agency said the outbreak in DR Congo's eastern Ituri province, which has seen around 246 suspected cases and 80 deaths reported, does not meet the criteria of a pandemic emergency, but it warned it could potentially be a much larger outbreak than what is currently being detected and reported, with significant risk of local and regional spread. The current strain of Ebola is caused by the Budibugyo virus, the health agency said, for which there are no approved drugs or vaccines. And with that, we get to a wrap-up of News Point at this hour. You know, up to date, my name is Monica Kamokwa. Good morning.
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5: Do you know what it means to love? Many people say they love God, but don't do what God says or know what God loves. 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Hello, I'm Sam Rohr with the American Pastors Network and another Stand in the Gap Minute. In 1 John 4:8,

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2: Welcome to Newspoint at 10 a.m. My name is Monica Kamokwa. Motorists have this morning been forced to maneuver through barricaded sections of the thicker superhighway service lane as bonfires were lit ahead of the planned fuel protest. The protest, sparked by rising fuel prices, caused tension and slowed movement along part of the busy highway as early as dawn. Burning tires and stones were placed across the road, blocking sections of the service lane and forcing drivers to carefully navigate through narrow openings left between the barricades. And several schools in Nairobi have announced temporary closure following the nationwide transport sector strike. In notices sent to parents, some schools have said the decision to suspend classes today have been taken as a precautionary measure to safeguard learners from any anticipated transport disruption. It is worth noting that the strike applies to all vehicles, including private personal cars and school buses.
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2: Kenyans should expect up to 7% increase in prices of food and consumer goods following the latest fuel hike by the energy regulator, analysis by the country's Chamber of Commerce assure. The Kenya Chamber of Commerce and Industry, KNCCI, has warned that the increase in pump prices announced by the Energy and Petroleum Regulatory Authority, EPRA, will have negative effects on the cost of living, cost of production, and erode Kenyan businesses' competitiveness across the region. According to the analysis by the Chamber, transport and logistics costs are projected to rise by between 10% and 20%, while manufacturing and farm distribution costs will rise by between 5 and 12%. And Energy and Petroleum Cabinet Secretary Opiyo Wandayi says efforts by the government to contain rising fuel prices continue to shield consumers from adverse price increases, even as diesel and super petrol prices cross the 200 shilling mark since 2020. According to Wandayi, the government-to-government fuel importation framework, as well as the decision by the government to reduce value-added tax on petroleum products from 16 to 8%, have cautioned consumers from adverse pump prices.

0: And that's all for now. My name is Monica Kamoko. Good morning.
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3: Welcome to Stand in the Gap Today from the American Pastors Network. 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
4: Welcome back to another episode of Stand in the Gap Today. I'm Pastor Isaac Crockett, and it's an honor today to be with Pastor Gary Dahl. Dr. Gary Dahl, a familiar voice for all of us who have been longtime listeners, and that is because he's one of our original co-hosts and founders of this program. He's the senior pastor of Faith Baptist Church in Altoona, Pennsylvania, as well as the founder and president of Way of Truth Ministries. Gary, it's so good to have you, to be on the program with you. Thanks for being on Stand in the Gap Today with us.
5: My honor, Isaac, to be back with you. And of course, I used to be on a regular basis, but so I miss being on. So thank you for the invitation.
4: Well, Gary, you have pastored for decades. I won't try to guess how many decades, but I know it's a long time. I think you've been pastoring about as long as I've been alive. And you've been a faithful voice to gospel, radio, airwaves, and television and outreaches, but even missions all around the world, a bold witness in Harrisburg and in Washington, D.C. So, Gary, I thank you for your continued ministry and your faithfulness, and I want to talk to you actually about many of those exact things, and some of these are very exciting opportunities going on right now, even as we speak. Some of them are things that have happened and are coming up again, but I want to start with Way of Truth Ministries. When did Way of Truth Ministries get started, and what was going on in your heart that led you to start this very needed and unique ministry?
5: Well, thank you, Isaac. And, just for some information, on February 3rd of this year, I celebrated my 52nd year in pastoral ministry. And so I'm thankful to the Lord for his faithfulness to me. And I was called to be a pastor back in 1969 and began pastoring in 1974. But in 1989 is when we formed the Way of Truth Ministries. It's an interesting thing there to note, Isaac, that it was something that was on my mind for about 10 years. From the time that I got involved with ministry, I was involved with Christian radio. And even as a child growing up, I can remember listening to some of the great preachers on radio in those days, Oliver B. Green, Theodore Epp. Some of those names are names that maybe you don't remember, but some of our older people no doubt remember them. And their radio broadcasts really made an impact upon my life. And actually, I've been on daily radio since 1976 through the churches that I've pastored. But for a period of time, like I said, for about 10 years, God had been placing it upon my heart to start a regular radio ministry. And so after about 10 years, I called my father, who was a great Christian, one who loved the Lord. I said, "Dad, can I have lunch with you?" And he said, "Yes." And so we agreed to sit down, and I guess it was in the last part of June or the first part of July of 1989. And I explained to him what God had been placing on my heart for about 10 years. And after I explained this to him, he said, "Well, I would not delay any longer if I were you. I would go ahead and get started and bring this ministry together." So in July of 1989, I brought together five other men, including my dad and myself, We met in Breezewood, Pennsylvania, and reformed the Way of Truth Ministries, which, of course,

0: conference. And then we are also involved in many nations of the world through our Way of Truth Baptist mission. And we thank the Lord for the opportunity that we have to be involved in Liberia, Ghana, Togo, Kenya, India, Myanmar, Bangladesh, Dominican Republic, the United States of America, obviously, and even Argentina, or not Argentina, but yeah, Argentina. So God's opening many doors of opportunity for us these days.
1: Well, Gary, God has so many things going on through that ministry that the Lord put on your heart in 1989. The website, Way of Truth Ministries, you can look it up on Google if you want. Otherwise, Way of Truth Baptist Mission or Way of Truth Ministries, WOTBM.org, WOTBM.org. You can see a lot of what we're about to talk about is on that website. But Gary, could you catch us up on what is going on in Kenya? I know we've had a lot of programs in the past about work that, you have going on in Kenya. That's a very big part of the Way of Truth Ministries, a big initiative. And you have some exciting things happening right now. In fact, we have listeners over in Kenya that get to listen to this program. Welcome to the program, all of our African brothers and sisters. But could you just tell us a little bit of the current situation going on? That you have a ministry opportunity over there in Kenya right now?
0: Well, a part of our ministry is called Project Kenya. And that really goes back to about 2015 when we were invited by a man by the name of Benson Waima, who is a great servant of God, to come over and to help them in their truckers ministry in a place called Matito, which is between Nairobi and Mombasa. And we went over and held a conference with the folks there. And from that point, God just has opened one door after another for us to be involved in Kenya. We are involved with education. We are involved with church planting. We are involved with training pastors. And currently, even as we speak, there are about five men from Way of Truth Ministries in Kenya conducting a conference for chaplains. Over in Kenya, they have what they call the seven disciplines in their government. And the seven disciplines in government would be equal to those who are on our presidential cabinet here in the United States of America. And each one of those disciplines, each one has a series of chaplains that works within those disciplines to bring biblical truth to governance. And so we have been invited to come over to Kenya and to conduct four individual seminars, two this year and two next year, on training these chaplains in ministry as they bring the Word of God to bear on those who are involved with government in the land of Kenya. And so not only do we have the opportunity, as it were, to be involved with local churches and pastors and conducting pastors' conferences, but God has opened this great door of opportunity for us to be able to train chaplains as they do what they can to bring the Word of God to bear in various areas of governance there in Kenya.
1: Well, that is an exciting door of opportunity. And today I want to continue talking to you. We're going to take a quick break, but I want to talk to you about unleashing God's word through scripture and through prayer. And so this is a wonderful opportunity, Way of Truth Ministries in the United States, but elsewhere, outside of the country, even over in Kenya right now going on. But Gary, you've had a lot going on here in the United States. I want to get to that when we come back from our break right now. But right now we want to hear from some of our partners, and we'll be right back on this station. Don't go away.
2: 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Thank you so much for what you do. 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
0: This week, I've identified thus far four biblical principles for the defense of God's design for marriage. Hello, I'm Sam Rohr with the American Pastors Network and another Stand in the Gap Minute. At APN, we emphasize the authority of Scripture for deciding all areas of life and living, beginning with marriage, and we urge pastors and parents to live it and to defend it. The fifth biblical principle defending marriage is God's declaration in Ephesians 5 that physical marriage between one man and one woman is holy, and it pictures the spiritual relationship between Christ and the church. God's plan of redemption through Jesus Christ to the church is the picture of true love and unity between God and man, and why all efforts to redefine God's design of marriage is a direct attack on God Himself, His plan of redemption, and Jesus Christ. 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
2: I'm Ruth Kramer with Mission Network News. Peace talks between Israel and Lebanon are underway in the United States. Discussions occur as the current U.S.-backed ceasefire nears its expiration date on Sunday. The Lebanese government is taking steps toward peace with Israel, but at a cost. Shiite factions threaten civil war if Lebanon detaches itself from Iran. Over a million people have been driven from their homes by fighting between Hezbollah and Israel. So pray for triumph for Mercy Lebanon as it cares for displaced people in Jesus' name. And For Haiti With Love is there for Haitians in both good times and bad. Rosalinda Hart says many Haitians they serve are exhausted by the struggle for daily needs. They open up to the gospel only after seeing it put into action. The ministry shows God's love by providing food, clothing, shelter, medical care for burn victims, and much more. Remember the people of Haiti in prayer. Ask God how you should respond. Then find your place in the story at missionnews.org. Mission Network News, a service of One Way Ministries. I'm Ruth Kramer.
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4: Welcome back to our program. I'm Pastor Isaac Crockett, and it's my great pleasure to be talking with Dr. Gary Dahl, one of my co-hosts, one of the original co-hosts of this program. And I want to just mention something that one of our other original co-hosts, Dr. Dave Kistler, evangelist extraordinaire, I should probably add, he was on our program a couple of times this year, and one of the things he was talking about recently was asking us to pray for him as he and a team of friends went and distributed Bibles to every member of Congress in Washington, D.C., and then they were going to be participating in the Bible reading marathon right there in the steps of the Capitol building. And I got to see Dave earlier this week, actually Monday night of this week, I saw him, and he gave a glowing report of what God has been doing through that initiative. The Bibles that they were able to hand out to all of these political leaders were a very special Bible, the Aitken Bible. It was commissioned by Congress, by the Congress of the United States. This Bible was printed before they even had the Constitution made. And Gary, you've been a part of a lot of this work with Dave. You've also worked with handing out these Aitken Bibles, these very powerful reminders of our biblical heritage here in America. You've handed them out to places in schools and history teachers. And I'm just curious, Gary, as you've been a part of the sort of thing that Dave was talking to us about and asking us to pray for, just kind of what you're seeing, what kind of response you've seen, and some of the creative ideas that you've had in getting these Bibles out.
5: Well, you know, Isaac, I think that it's very important that we bring our nation back to the Word of God. You know, when we study the history of the United States of America, we find that many of our founders sought direction from the Scriptures in how to lay the foundation of our country. As a matter of fact, when you read through both the Declaration of Independence as well as our United States Constitution, you can see that practically everything in both of those documents have a biblical basis, simply because of the fact that in those days, our founders sought the direction from God through His Word as to what to do as it related to governance here in this new nation, the United States of America. And as you said, it is true that even before our Constitution was established, the Aiken Bible was printed and delivered to many people. And of course, it had a positive impact upon the founding of our nation. And we here in Altoona, where I serve as pastor of the Faith Baptist Church and the president of the Way of Truth Ministries, have been involved in getting the Word of God out to people for a number of years. I think it's probably about 20 years ago, I read where the city of Altoona, Pennsylvania, is in dearth of Bibles, that per capita, there are fewer Bibles in the city of Altoona than any other city of the world, or of the nation, I should say, back at least 20, 25 years ago. So we took that as a challenge to get a copy of the Bible into every home in our city. And down through the years, on a regular basis on Saturdays, we would have a team from the church going out and distributing Bibles and giving those Bibles to moms and dads and husbands and wives in the various homes of our city. And of course, that's just about been accomplished. I think we may have less than 1,000 homes yet to reach. But our goal has been to get the Word of God into the homes of the folks here in Altoona. In addition to that, every 3 years, we distribute the Bible to the junior high school or the middle school of the Altoona Area School District. And, of course, we do it every 3 years because every 3 years, you know, they're on a cycle. The students are on a cycle as it relates to sophomore, junior, and senior. And so every 3 years, we do what we can to get the Word of God into the hands of every one of the students and teachers in the Altoona Middle School. We've been doing that for several years. And this year, in the month of October, is when we will be doing that again here in our city. And so, folks, we'd ask you to be praying for us as we purchase those Bibles and get them into the hands of our students and teachers. As it relates to the Aiken Bible, we have in the Altoona School District some 30 history teachers. And, of course, because of the fact that we recognize that the Bible truly has had a historical significance upon us here in the United States of America, we thought that we would get the Aiken Bible into the hands of every one of our history teachers in the Altoona School District. And we have done that. We did that earlier this year, and we thank the Lord for the opportunity that we've had to do that. We've not had a whole lot of response from that, but we have had the opportunity of getting that Bible into the hands of our history teachers here in the Altoona School District. So we ask and pray for those of you who are listening right now to pray for our project to get the Word of God into the homes and the schools of the folks here in the city of Altoona, Pennsylvania. We know that Isaiah 55:11 tells us that God's Word does not return unto him void, and we rejoice in that. So as we have distributed the Word of God, why, we are just praying that souls will read it and come to Christ and grow in Christ. I might mention, too, that about every year we distribute the Bible to the Penn State campus here in Altoona, Pennsylvania. I think that the Altoona campus of Penn State University is the largest. If it's not the largest, it's one of their largest satellite campuses. And so we go over there every year and distribute the Word of God there as well. So we believe in the importance of getting out the Word of God here at the Faith Baptist Church of Altoona, where I pastor, and thank God for the opportunity that we have to be able to do it. Hopefully, well, we're making an impact for Christ.
4: Amen. Amen. I hope that this gives you an idea, if you're listening, of things that you could do. For one, if you have a Bible, use your Bible and share it with others. But Jesus has called us to be salt and light. And so using the scriptures is a good way of doing that. And look for creative ways to get it out. I love the idea of giving the Aiken Bible to history teachers in the public school, or handing Bibles out to school students, even college students, or door-to-door in communities. These are some fantastic ideas. Let's be praying for Way of Truth Ministries and for Gary and what you have going on with that. But for all of us to find opportunities to do the same. Gary, another thing that goes back to reading the Word of God is that Way of Truth Ministries is a sponsor of the Harrisburg Bible Reading Marathon. You just finished it up. We've talked about some of this before on our programs. Tim and I were just talking, I think, last week. Tim was, you know, watching the live feed of it, sometimes even in the middle of the night. People are praying or reading the Bible there by the Capitol building in Harrisburg. But could you just talk to us a little bit about that? You know, Dave Kistler was saying what a great time they had in Washington, D.C. with the national one. But could you give us a little update on this year's Harrisburg, Pennsylvania Bible Reading Marathon, and why it's so important that you publicly read through the entire Bible right there just outside of the state capitol?
5: Yes, the Bible Reading Marathon is the ministry of Seedline International. They are the one that is the ministry that really oversees it. I might say that for about 40 years, I think, it goes back into the late 1980s or early 1990s, another organization, actually it was just a husband and wife, sponsored the National Bible Reading Marathon there in Washington, D.C., right on the front steps, or I should say the west steps of the United States Capitol. And I've been involved with that since about the middle of the 1990s, maybe 1996 or 97. I got involved in the National Bible Reading Marathon. And what that is reading the Bible from Genesis through Revelation without stopping. It's about 90 hours of reading of the Word of God. And people will come up and read for 10 minutes, 15 minutes, a half hour, whatever the case may be. And we do what we can to just read the Word of God without stopping. I might say that back in the early days when we were allowed to use a PA system in Washington, D.C., there was a testimony of a truck driver who pulled in to make a delivery somewhere down along the mall there in Washington, D.C. He heard the Word of God being read, and just by hearing the Word of God, he came to the saving knowledge of the Lord Jesus Christ. And that's biblical. The Bible says faith cometh by hearing, and hearing by the Word of God. Well, once Seedline International took over this particular Bible reading marathon ministry, I was speaking to their director, Keith Davidson, one day about the effect of the Bible reading marathon. And I said, why don't you take that to the individual states of the nation? And he accepted that as a challenge, and I don't think that Pennsylvania was the first state that had a state Bible reading marathon, but if it wasn't the first, it was the second. And so this year was the fifth year in a row that we've been conducting that Bible reading marathon in Harrisburg. And of course, Way of Truth Ministries is a co-sponsor of it here in Harrisburg. Two of our people, it's a husband and wife team, Tim and Don Allen, lead that ministry. And it's a great ministry, and that was just conducted a week or so ago. And what a blessing it is to be able to see pastors and Christians come together just to read the Word of God. And on a regular basis, we find that there are senators and representatives from another governmental officials from Harrisburg who will come out and read a portion of God's Word as well. And it's just a blessing to see how the Word of God is being read by so many different people from so many different walks of life who are interested in what the Bible is all about. And God certainly has blessed that, and we thank Him for the opportunity that we have to do it.
4: Well, that is a neat testimony, and we're coming up upon another break. But I love what you said even at the beginning of this segment, that God's Word will not return void, and it's a good thing for us to use it personally, but to also share it to others wherever, whether it's on the hills, the steps of Capitol Hill or Harrisburg, or whether it's just sharing it with a family member, or on social media, sharing a Bible verse that's powerful or has impacted you, or just talking to maybe a stranger and handing them a Bible tract. There's lots of different ways that we can be using God's word. But let's do that. Let's use it. Let's give it out. When we come back from this brief timeout from hearing from some of our partners, I want to talk with Pastor Gary Dahl about a recent National Day of Prayer and how we can use not just Bible reading, but also prayer for our nation. We're coming upon the 250th anniversary of our nation. And when we come back from this break, we want to talk about that and talk about prayers for our nation.
6: Memorizing and meditating on the words of Scripture will not only renew our mind, it will keep us from sinning. It will bring comfort to our hearts, and it will assure us that Jesus is the King of Kings and the Lord of Lords. Even the most prideful politician and leader will bow before Him as King. Of this, we can be certain. Memorize with us this week Philippians 2, verses 9 through 11. Wherefore God also hath highly exalted Him, and given Him a name which is above every name, that at the name of Jesus every knee should bow, of things in heaven, and things in earth, and things under the earth, and that every tongue should confess that Jesus Christ is Lord, to the glory of God the Father. Philippians 2, verses 9 through 11. Verses to memorize from Stand in the Gap Today.
0: The United States boasts over 4 million miles of highways and public roads. Without accurate maps, though, and road signs, these roads are confusing. The road of life's no different. Thankfully, the Bible gives us needed markers and guidelines in the form of biblical commands and principles. Properly applying them is the difference between success and confusion when it comes to impacting our culture for Christ and being effective salt and light. 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
4: Welcome back to Staying in the Gap Today. I'm Pastor Isaac Crockett, and I'm talking with my co-host, Dr. Gary Dahl, and we've been talking to Gary about how we unleash the Word of God through Scripture, by getting it out, by reading it even in public places, and we want to also talk about prayer. But before we go back to asking Gary a bunch of questions, I'd like to ask our producer, Tim Schneider, if he's available to give us some of the updates of things that are going on, or maybe behind the scenes at the American Pastors Network or other places connected with Staying in the Gap Today and Staying in the Gap Media.
9: Let me ask Tim if he's available. Tim, are you available? Well, yes, I am. Thank you very much, Isaac, and thank you, Tim, for that. Hey, guys. Hope you're having a great afternoon, and ladies. I don't want to just say one particular person is listening, so thank you so much for listening. Got lots of things going on behind the scenes here, and just want to let you know about a couple of them here quickly. We are on social media. 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Some of those are usually in there. 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So sign up for that e-newsletter if you've not done that at AmericanPastorsNetwork.net. Also, we thank you for your prayers. Please encourage you to continue praying for our ministry. If you're not praying for our ministry, please consider praying for us. We could use your prayers definitely for everything that we have going on. And also, if the Lord blesses you through this ministry, please consider giving financially. No amount too big, no amount too small is too much or too little. Whatever the Lord puts on your heart, please consider doing that on what He would have you do. So that's what I've got here, Isaac, and I will go ahead and send it on back to you.
4: Well, thank you for that, Tim. And Gary, as we look at praying for our nation, we're coming off of a week where we just saw the National Day of Prayer. We've seen a lot of exciting things actually this year with different groups in reading the Bible and in praying for our nation. And I think, you know, we have the 250th anniversary coming up. Our friends over at Sight and Sound, they've done a movie, A Great Awakening, looking at how the Word of God being preached led to the revivals that led to the revolution. And so some really neat things are going on. But Gary, you have hosted a National Day of Prayer program through your church for quite a while, again, number of years, and you did so again this year. What stood out to you about this year's National Day of Prayer observance? And is there anything that you saw special there locally where you're at, or maybe even that you've maybe noticed on a national level?
5: Well, this year, Isaac, the theme for the National Day of Prayer was simply glorify God among the nations, seeking Him in all generations, based upon 1 Chronicles 16:24 that says, tell of His glory among the nations, His wonderful deeds among all peoples. And I just think that this concept of having a National Day of Prayer is something that is very effective for us here in America. Of course, you know, down through the years, there have been presidents who have called for national days of prayer and fasting ever since, at least going back as far as Abraham Lincoln and probably beyond. But since about 1952, when Harry Truman really dedicated the National Day of Prayer to be rendered here in the United States of America, Christians all across this nation have gathered together to seek God's direction and pray for revival in the United States of America. Down through the years, I have had the opportunity of being involved in some of those events down in Washington, D.C. on the National Day of Prayer. It's been a couple of years since I've been there. But over the past probably, I would say, 20 years now, we have been involved with it here in Blair County, Pennsylvania. For many years, we just participated in it. But several years ago, I would say 5 years ago now, the Way of Truth Ministries, which is really a sister ministry of the Faith Baptist Church of Altoona, was asked to take it on. And what we normally try to do is to get a number of the good, solid, evangelical, Bible-believing pastors of our area to come out and to pray for various aspects that are needed in our country, from education to youth to the effect of the local church to our elected officials and so forth. And we even invite our elected officials to participate. This year, one of our elected officials, Scott Barger, who is the state representative for the 80th District of Pennsylvania, in which we are part of here in central Pennsylvania, was our speaker. For a number of years before he went into government, he was actually a pastor. And so he gave a very good presentation. And this year, I can't say too much about what took place on the national level, Isaac, But I do know that this year here in Blair County, it seemed like we had more people involved than we have in the past. What I'm talking about there is that we had more people come to the National Day of Prayer event, which was held, of course, on Thursday, the 7th of May at 12 noon at a park here in the Altoona area. A good turnout. A lot of people who were involved, who were there, really were blessed by it. And again, I was very thankful for the amount of pastors also who stepped forward and said that they would like to be involved with leading in prayer. So God is using that National Day of Prayer, and it's more than ceremonial. You know, Isaac, no doubt down through the years as a pastor, you have been involved with or have heard of various events where so-called spiritual or religious things took place that were no more than ceremonial aspects or events, I should say. But we have tried to make certain that what we do through the National Day of Prayer here in Blair County, that it truly is a spiritual event led by people who know and love the Lord. We invite pastors, or we have pastors involved who know and love the Lord and have a vital ministry for Christ in their local churches. And I think that because of that, we are able to see God work and have been able to see God work in our country, and will continue to see him work. And so I would just suggest to everyone who is listening that when you get the opportunity to pray for America, please do that. We should do that 365 days of the year. But on the first Thursday of the month of May, if you have the opportunity to get involved with a National Day of Prayer event in your community or in your state or even in Washington, D.C., I would encourage you to do it as well, because, you know, I go back to Jeremiah 33:3 so often, Isaac, where God says, "Call unto me, and I will answer thee and show thee great and mighty things which thou knowest not." When we pray, we have the ear of God, and then we have the opportunity to watch God work.
4: That's a great reminder. And sometimes we find ourselves maybe complaining about the situation of our nation or these things. And we say, oh, I believe the Bible and I believe that prayer matters. But are you reading the Bible? Are you applying it to your life? Are you living it out? And then are you praying? You may say you believe in the power of prayer, but are you praying with belief? And like you were talking about, Gary, coming together on a national, local, community, church-wide level and praying for God to change us and to change our nation. That is so important. Before we go to our next break, and I do want to talk about our 250th anniversary, but before we end the program and talk to you some about that, but really, as you look, Gary, over your time of ministry in our nation, and as you look over the ministries you're involved with that are national, where are you seeing the greatest need for repentance, for revival? What are the things that you are seeing that we need to humble ourselves and show our dependence to God in this land of America today?
5: Well, you know, Isaac, revival is, I define revival as when God's people get right with God. Evangelism and soul winning is when we lead the unsaved to have a right relationship with God. But revival is when God's people get right with God. And to be honest with you, I think it's needed everywhere. I think revival is needed in the heart of the individual Christian. You know, so many times on this broadcast, we have talked about the biblical worldview. And what is the biblical worldview? Well, the biblical worldview is viewing everything in the context of the Word of God. Every situation that we face in life, we need to ask the question, what does the Bible say? But in so many ways, we've gotten away from that. And when we get away from what the Bible teaches, we need that personal revival. We need to get right with God. We need to get back to what God's Word says. And so revival certainly is needed in the heart of each and every Christian, including yours truly. But also, I think it's needed in the local churches. You know, in many places, we are seeing God doing great things in local churches, and I say to God be the glory for that. But there are many churches across this nation who do very little for the glory of God in evangelism and teaching believers to grow in Christ and discipleship and so forth. And so many churches need to do away with their programs and get back to the Word of God. And that is, getting right with God. And then certainly, we do know that it is needed in our nation. Our nation was founded on biblical principles, but unfortunately we've gotten away from it. So we do need revival in all of three God's institutions, the home, the church, and the government.
4: Gary, that is a great reminder. Thank you. We're going to take another brief time out. And when we get back from this time out, we want to wrap things up. And we do want to talk about praying for our nation. We want to talk about this upcoming opportunity, as May 17th has been given as an opportunity to rededicate 250, a national jubilee of prayer, praise, and thanksgiving. A lot of things to talk about when we come back from this time out. I'm talking with our special co-host and guest today, Dr. Gary Dahl.
0: In Deuteronomy chapter 6, God told the fathers, "Diligently teach your children the ways of God." BJU Press K-12 textbooks are designed to help parents do just that. 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In our nation's early days, Pennsylvania's William Penn understood God's requirement for freedom and national blessing, and he emphasized the necessity of parents and government leaders providing for a virtuous or godly education of the youth. 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
11: By the way, let me say how much I appreciate, Sam, what you all do in the American Pastors Network. And folks, I have pastored two churches and spoken in 2000. 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And frankly, I'm just applauding you. I follow your trajectory, Sam, and the American Pastors Network, and I'm thrilled that God has raised you up at this time.
10: Thank you, Dr. McFarland. 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
12: Reminders of a Lost World. This is Ken Ham, author, speaker, and blogger on the Bible's reliability and authority. The world destroyed by the global flood of Noah's day was very different from today. And here's just one example. In the pre-flood world, there were towering stromatolite mounds built from algae and sediments washed in by tides. In today's world, much smaller mounds still exist in a few places. Now, these stromatolites are identical to ones in the past, just smaller. But why? Well, the fountains of the great deep forever changed the pre-flood ocean environment. And the new conditions made it hard for stromatolites to grow like they did before. These algae mounds are a reminder of the flood and a world lost because of sin.
13: Want to learn more about the flood and how it affected the world? Go to AnswersRadio.com for answers.
0: This week I've identified thus far four biblical principles for the defense of God's design for marriage. Hello, I'm Sam Rohr with the American Pastors Network and another Stand in the Gap Minute. 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The fifth biblical principle defending marriage is God's declaration in Ephesians 5 that physical marriage between one man and one woman is holy, and it pictures the spiritual relationship between Christ and the church. God's plan of redemption through Jesus Christ to the church is the picture of true love and unity between God and man, and why all efforts to redefine God's design of marriage is a direct attack on God Himself, His plan of redemption, and Jesus Christ. 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
4: Well, welcome back to the program. I'm Pastor Isaac Crockett, and I'm talking with Dr. Gary Dahl, a co-host, one of the founding co-hosts of this program, and a pastor in Altoona, Pennsylvania. And Gary, I want to talk to you as we are celebrating now. This is the year that our country turns 250 years old. There's a big day coming up, May 17th, Sunday, May 17th. That's this Sunday. Rededicate 250, a national jubilee of prayer, praise, and thanksgiving. And, you know, we've seen our president, President Donald Trump, do some things. I remember in his first presidency being at the National Pro-Life, Right to Life Walk and having him speak at it, the first sitting president, the only sitting president to do that. He's read, you know, with the Bible reading marathon at the Museum of the Bible. He's done a lot of things. He's kind of sometimes considered a maverick. I don't dare try to interpret his motives behind his actions. He's got different things going on. But what do you, as a pastor and as a longtime observer and someone who's watched these things play out, what do you think? How does it make you feel, I guess, when you see the sitting president of the United States calling our nation to a day of what's being labeled as a day of prayer, praise, and thanksgiving?
5: Well, I'm glad that he does that. And of course, I know down through the years there have been other presidents who have done that. But I'm also glad when Donald Trump does it. And I think that, you know, I wouldn't go so far as to say that President Trump knows the Lord. I think that we do need to pray for his salvation. But I believe that he respects God. I think that he probably understands the significance of prayer. He's got a great team of people around him, including Franklin Graham, who gives spiritual advice to him on a consistent basis. As a matter of fact, our dear friend David Kistler has been involved with some of those gatherings. And so we know that he's getting spiritual advice and direction. And I think that he recognizes that God has him in the White House for a particular reason, for such a time as this. And again, I believe that whether it's on a personal basis or just from the basis of observation, he recognizes the significance of the Word of God, and he recognizes the significance of prayer. And that's why he supports these events. And I'm excited about this Rededicate 250. That, of course, speaks of our 250th year of existence as a nation, where there is going to be a calling together for prayer and praise and thanksgiving there on the National Mall in Washington, D.C. And for those who may or may not be informed about it, it's put on by a group called Freedom 250. And Freedom 250 invites all Americans to come together in prayer and worship ahead of the nation's 250th birthday. And, of course, that's going to take place this Sunday, May the 17th, in Washington, D.C. And there will be really three pillars of ministry that day. First of all, pillar one is the miracles of the past that made the United States of America the nation that it is. Secondly, there will be an emphasis on the miracles that still exist in our midst, that is, emphasizing what God is doing in America right now. And then the third pillar is a pillar where the concept of new birth of faith and freedom will be launched here in the United States of America. And we know that our nation was founded with the concept of faith and freedom. And so the event that's going to be taking place on Sunday in Washington, D.C. will be designed to try to bring America back to the faith and freedom that's genuine that we've experienced here in the United States of America. And it's going to start at about 10 o'clock on Sunday morning there on the Mall in Washington, D.C. and go right through until about 6 o'clock in the evening with a number of different speakers and so forth. And churches and pastors across America are being encouraged to have a special day of celebration and prayer and praise and thanksgiving in their churches. And we here at the Faith Baptist Church of Altoona are going to be doing that Sunday morning during our 10:30 service as well, in agreement and in concert with other churches who will be doing the same thing across our country. And again, I don't look at this as just a ceremonial event. I look at it as something that it's important that we do really pray and ask God to give us strength and direction in our nation. There are so many things going on in the country today where we all need prayer, from the President of the United States to, you know, to everybody, right down here in grassroots America. And certainly we do have much to praise God for the way that He's taken care of our nation down through the years. And we need to praise Him consistently and thank Him consistently for what He's done in America. Think about it, Isaac. The United States of America is a bastion for freedom across this globe. And in addition to that, more people have gone out from the United States of America in missions, in proclaiming the Word of God around the world, than any other nation on the face of the earth up until this point. Although I realize that in some other countries, per capita, there are more people going out into missions than there are going out from the United States of America today. But we have a great spiritual heritage here in the United States. And it's important that we get back to that. And I think that that's what Rededicate 250 is all about.
4: Well, that is a great heritage. What a testimony. And let us thank the Lord. You know, we often say God bless America, but as is often said behind the pulpits, America needs to bless God. And yes, we need to pray for our nation. And I like what you said about praying for our president, praying for Donald Trump, that he would listen to the godly advice, because every leader, they get good advice, but they also get not so good advice and some really bad advice sometimes. And we want to pray that he would listen to the godly advice, even some of his supposed spiritual advice. Advisors. There are some good ones, but there are some that we say, wait a minute, that's not exactly right.
5: Absolutely.
4: And so we pray that the truth would come forth. And as we do that, I like what you also were saying, that your church, what your church is doing, and for all of you who know the Lord, who believe the Bible, make this personal in your own life, individually, in your home, in your family, in your church, in your community. Gary, as we're closing our time here, and I want to give you time to close the program in prayer, but any practical advice for as we go into our 250th anniversary of this nation, as we celebrate that testimony of God's providence that you were talking about, what can we do as individuals, as families, as churches, to focus our attention on God during this time?
5: You know, Isaac, that's a great question. And I would encourage concerned Christian Americans to read back in our history of this nation, to find out how it was that many of our founders knew the Lord. Now, they all did not know the Lord. Some of them were deists, but most of them had a respect for God. And those who did know the Lord would lead people in prayer for the founding of this nation. And I believe that God brought this nation together as the result of prayer and as a result of the emphasis of the Word of God. So I think it's important for us to go back and search out our roots, as it were, the spiritual roots of the United States of America. And then let's do what we can to bring the Word of God to bear upon our nation. That means praying for those who are in positions of authority, according to, 1 Timothy chapter 2, we must do that. And then, of course, let's do what we can to live the Christian life before those that we are dealing with on a day-by-day basis. Reach out to our political leaders on a regular basis and pray for them and pray with them. And let's do what we can to bring the Word of God to bear back into every aspect of our life here in the United States of America, in God's three institutions, the home, the government, and the local church. And I believe that as we do that, we will see God bless America. And you know, we need God's blessing for His strength, don't we, Isaac? And of course,
4: Amen.
5: A part of that involves revival. And so, Father, I pray that you will send revival to our nation. Revival is not something that we work up, but it is something that you bring down when your people get right with you. May we see that revival in America beginning with us today. And we'll give you the praise for it in Jesus' name. Amen.
4: Amen. Amen. Thank you so much, Pastor Gary Dahl, for being on this program with us again. Thank you for listening, and I pray that you will pray for our nation. And until our next program, I hope that you will stand in the gap for truth wherever you are today.
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2: Good morning and welcome to Newspoint at 11 a.m. My name is Monica Kamokwa. Police have clashed with the protesters at Kihunguro along the Ruiru bypass as demonstrations linked to the nationwide matatu strike turn chaotic. Videos circulating online show running battles between anti-riot police officers and groups of youth who had gathered along the busy road to protest against soaring fuel prices and the rising cost of living. The youth reportedly lit tires on the road and barricaded sections of the highway with stones, paralyzing traffic and preventing motorists from accessing the road for several hours. Police officers were forced to fire shots in the air to disperse the protesters as tensions escalated in the area. And in Kisumu main bus terminus, it is that the terminus remained unusually quiet with only few vehicles operating as many public service vehicles kept up the roads in support of the strike. And in Bomet County, the bus terminus turned into an improvised playground as the transport strike continued to disrupt operations in different parts of the country. Elsewhere, ride-hailing border border operators have abandoned the digital apps and reverted to conventional roadside pickups as the demand for two-wheel transport surge is following a nationwide matatu strike triggered by soaring fuel prices. A spot check across major Nairobi corridors has revealed that hundreds of border border riders have opted to work offline in a bid to maximize earnings from stranded commuters scrambling to report to work and school after public transport operators grounded vehicles in protest over rising pump prices. Some riders have been seen carrying up to two passengers at a time as disparate commuters crowd roadsides along Kiambu Road, Thika Road, Weyakiwe, Mombasa Road, Jogo Road and Ngong Road. And a woman believed to be the mastermind behind a multi-million gold scam targeting an American national has been arrested by detectives from the DCI Nairobi Regional Headquarters. Investigators say the suspects lured the foreign investor with promises to supply 400 kilograms of genuine gold bars. The victim reportedly traveled to Nairobi and signed what appeared to be a legitimate agreement before transferring over $431,000 in cryptocurrency to the suspect's accounts. However, detectives say the dealers disappeared immediately after receiving the funds with no gold ever delivered. And we've come to the end of Newspoint. You're now up to date at exactly 4 minutes past 11 a.m. More coming up at 12 p.m. My name is Monica Kamokwa. Good morning.
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2: Welcome to Newspoint at 12 p.m. My name is Monica Kamokwa. Comedian and activist Eric Omondi has escalated his protest against rising fuel prices, storming Nairobi's central business district with a lorry loaded with empty yellow jerrycans, which he has offloaded onto the street in a dramatic demonstration. The protest comes days after Omondi staged a roadside demonstration where he dragged a chain of empty jerrycans near petrol station to highlight the rising cost of living following recent fuel prices announced by the Energy and Petroleum Regulatory Authority, EPRA. In the latest action, Omondi has arrived in a lorry whose rear section had been opened before beginning to offload the empty containers onto the ground while addressing supporters and passers-by. He later linked the empty containers to the daily struggles of citizens, saying the current economic situation had left many households drained. And a private vehicle has been set ablaze and others vandalized on a Thika Road as the fuel protest tensions escalate into running battles between protesters and police, plunging one of Nairobi's busiest highways into chaos. The unrest has erupted after protesters lit burning tires and barricaded sections of the highway, forcing motorists to make abrupt U-turns and disrupting movement around Githurai and Kenyatta Road. Kahawa West and Kawangori areas have also experienced chaos.
3: Tunasema kwa sauti moja, hata kama tutaenda wiki mzima, hii kitu aturudi nyumba. 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
2: elsewhere. Rachel Wandeto, the gospel singer who was attacked by unknown individuals, has passed away. Wandeto was fighting for her life at the Kenyatta National Hospital after unknown individuals attacked her, pouring petrol on her before setting her ablaze in Mwiki. She sustained critical burns and was rushed to the hospital in a bid to try to save her life, but succumbed to the injuries to a day, according to multiple reports. It is alleged that the incident came days after Wandeto publicly expressed support for President William Ruto's 2027 re-election bid, including drawing a tattoo in his honor. And now, peace to have family and comfort. And with that, we do come to the end of Newspoint. You're now up to date. More news and in details coming up at 1 p.m. My name is Monica Kamokwa.
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So let's settle down some. 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

0: with you. 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

God said, in that when we were yet sinners, he came. 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

0: 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It's not by works that any man should boast.
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1: Good afternoon to you and welcome to Newspoint at 1 p.m. My name is Monica Kamukwa. And definitely we start off with the story of the day, and that is concerning the disruption of transport operations which has taken place since morning today in across the country following a strike by public transport operators protesting the increase in fuel prices. This morning, commuters in various parts of Nairobi reported increased fares charged by the few vehicles that remained in service.
2: Hii mambo ya mafuta yanafaa ishuke chini, juu sasa rais anatuumiza.
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1: In Kitengela, Kajiado County, protests erupted as motorists plying on the Namanga Highway were pelted with stones and roads rendered impassable. In an exclusive interview with Newspoint, the national chairman of the Border Border Operators Union, Ken Onyango, urged the government to suspend fuel taxes until the Middle East conflict is resolved.
4: Serikali inachukua ushuru mkubwa sana kwa mafuta. 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
1: And still on the same, a private vehicle has been set ablaze and others vandalized on Thika Road as well. Protest tensions escalated into running battles between protesters and police, plunging one of Nairobi's busiest highways into chaos. The unrest erupted after protesters lit to burning tires and barricaded sections of the highway, forcing motorists to make abrupt U-turns and disrupting movement for around Githurai and Kenyatta Road. Kahawa West and Kawangori area have also experienced a chaos.
5: Tunasema kwa sauti moja, hata kama tutaenda wiki mzima hii kitu haturudi nyumba. 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
1: And from that area on ahead, the police have clashed with protesters at Kihunguro along the Riru bypass as demonstrations linked to the nationwide matatu strike turned chaotic. Videos circulating online showed running battles between anti-riot police officers and groups of youth who had gathered along the busy road to protest against soaring fuel prices and the rising cost of living. And ride-hailing border border operators have abandoned digital apps and reverted to a conventional roadside pickup demand for two-wheel transport surges following a nationwide matatu strike triggered by soaring fuel prices. A spot check across major Nairobi corridors has revealed hundreds of border border riders opting to work offline in a bid to maximize earnings from stranded commuters scrambling to report to work and school after a public transport operators grounded vehicles in protest of rising pump prices. And still on that, several schools in Nairobi have announced temporary closure following the national transport sector strike. In notices sent to parents, some schools say the decision to suspend classes today was taken on as a precautionary measure to safeguard learners from any anticipated transport disruptions. It is worth noting that the strike applies to all vehicles, including private personal cars and school buses. Meanwhile, Trade Cabinet Secretary Lee Kinyanjui has called for urgent talks to end the ongoing strike by public transport drivers. Taking to his social media pages, Cabinet Secretary Kinyanjui has called for talks to end the ongoing situation in many parts of the country. His statement comes as stakeholders in the public transport sector have urged the government to announce changes in fuel prices before tonight, warning that the situation could worsen tomorrow. Kushal Moshiri is the Chief Executive Officer of the transport sector union in the country.
7: Na nadhani imekuwa dhibitisho ya kwamba sio matatu, kila mtu wana marori wameka nyumbani, kila mtu wameka gari zake nyumbani. 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President anaweza fanya mkutano na sisi kwa Zoom.
1: At the same time, former Chief Justice David Maraga has urged the government to remove 0% value-added tax VAT on all fuel products. In his statement, Maraga has called on the government to temporarily remove all taxes on fuel products to help strengthen the country's economy and reduce the burden on Kenyans. According to Maraga, emergency financial intervention is needed to protect Kenyans from the rising cost of fuel, which has caused economic hardship and ongoing protest. Although he has admitted that the rise in fuel prices is due to the ongoing wars in the Middle East, Maraga has called on the government to take strong measures to protect its citizens from the economic situation. In addition, Maraga has asked the Speaker of the National Assembly, Moses Masika Wetangula, to convene an emergency sitting for members of parliament to address the fuel price, which has raised concerns. And on to other news, Rachel Wandeto, the gospel singer who was attacked by unknown individuals, has passed away. Wandeto was fighting for her life at the Kenyatta National Hospital after unknown individuals attacked her, pouring petrol on her before setting her ablaze in Mwiki. She sustained critical burns and was rushed to the hospital in a bid to try to save her life, but succumbed to the injuries today morning, according to multiple reports. It is alleged that the incident came days after Wandeto publicly expressed support for President William Ruto's 2027 re-election bid, including drawing a tattoo in his honor. And that somber story is what brings us to the end of Newspoints at this hour. You are now up to date. My name is Monica Kamukwa.
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8: Do you know what it means to love? Many people say they love God, but don't do what God says or know what God loves. It's time we understand. Hello, I'm Sam Rohr with the American Pastors Network and another Stand in the Gap Minute. In 1 John 4:8, the Bible says that God is love. This kind of love is unique. It's agape love. 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Loving God and others with this kind of love is only possible after personally experiencing God's love by trusting in Jesus Christ. 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
2: A very good afternoon and welcome to Truth FM Newspoint. My name is Elvis Omonde. Matatu Owners Association has vowed to continue with their strike until the government addresses the fuel price crisis. The association's president, Albert Karakacha, has called on President William Ruto to intervene on the matter, saying the skyrocketing of fuel prices has negatively affected the public transport sector in the country.
3: Hii mambo ya kuweka bei na kusema hii ndio bei itauzwa mafuta, hii ndio inapelekea hii shida. 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
2: The matatu owners say they have incurred losses of over half a billion Kenyan shillings on the first day of the public transport sector strike.
3: Ni hasara ya kama 500 million, hiyo ndio hasara tumeweza kuenda. 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
2: Moving forward, police have deployed aerial surveillance across several parts of Nairobi, including the Thika Superhighway, Githurai, and Roysambu, as the nationwide matatu strike continues. The usually busy Thika Superhighway had been barricaded by youths who lit bonfires, forcing motorists to turn back and seek alternative routes to their destinations. In Githurai, a private vehicle has been set ablaze by protesters who equally disrupted flow of traffic in the area. A similar situation has been witnessed in Kirogoya and Kakamega. Sticking with the fuel crisis, Jubilee presidential aspirant Fred Matiang'i has attributed the fuel situation in the country to mismanagement by President William Ruto's administration. Speaking during a meeting of Jubilee delegates, the former cabinet secretary has said the situation is likely to worsen in the coming days.
4: Ourselves here because of corruption and incompetence in the management of our country. I want to be very honest with you, my brothers and sisters. We are headed in the wrong direction, and not even just the wrong direction. I think the worst is about to come. Brace yourselves. The worst is about to come because the final product of our mismanagement the last 4 years, that's why doing now, nakana wazi.
2: Matiang'i has said the Jubilee Party and its leader, former President Uhuru Muigai Kenyatta, stands in solidarity with the common mwananchi during the tough economic times.
4: Our fellow citizens who are now leading our country have made so many mistakes, and they have mismanaged the country in such a manner as it would be unimaginable how we will not be in a crisis. Sasa imefika hapo, mahali tuko sasa. The country is at a standstill, everywhere in the country is paying, kila mahali unaenda. All of us, since this weekend, mimi mwenyewe, I traveled up country. Even my expenditure on fuel, together with my team, is 2 times what it has been. Already, that is a strain on my budget. Can you imagine an ordinary mwananchi?
2: Well, that is it for now. 4 minutes past 2 p.m. My name is Elvis Omonde. These and other news updates comes to you at exactly 3 p.m. Stay tuned to 90.7 Truth FM, where truth is worth finding.
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8: This is Masi Masika.

0: about 55%. So because of the government intervention, that is why the prices have not risen to the level they would have. I'm not saying there cannot be more intervention. There probably could be. But we as a government have already intervened significantly.
1: Mbadi has further defended levies being charged on petroleum products, saying they are necessary to improve the transport infrastructure in the country. Levies and taxes currently account for an upwards of up to 37% of the pump price of a litre of petroleum.
0: You go to Burundi today, what decision have they taken? You cannot take more than 30 liters of fuel per week. There are some countries where they have told staff to work from home. People are taking desperate measures at this time because we are in desperate times. The levies and the taxes are supposed to help our development agenda. This economy is a big economy. First, take the roads, for example. There is road maintenance levy in the price of fuel. We need to maintain our roads and we need to do our roads. If you are going to remove the road maintenance levy, are the matatu operators going to be willing, and now the rains have just stopped, are they going to be willing to drive in potholes?
1: Matatu owners have incurred a loss of half a billion Kenyan shillings on the first day of the public sector public transport sector strike, according to the president of the Matatu Owners Association, Albert Karakacha. They are willing to continue with the strike despite the losses. Karakacha has called on President William Ruto to intervene on the matter, saying the skyrocketing of fuel prices has negatively affected the public transport sector.
2: Tunaweza tukasema kwa leo ni hasara ya kama 500 million. 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
1: That is the president of the Matatu Owners Association, Albert Karakacha. Away from the fuel crisis, a Nairobi businessman accused of orchestrating a 150 million shillings land fraud has been arraigned today at the Milimani Law Courts. John Kigomo Mwaura allegedly orchestrated a plan to defraud Sabahat Shokatali Habib and Sadaf Shokatali Habib, who are daughters of the late industrialist Shokatali Ghulam Hussein Habib. The suspect, however, pleaded not guilty to several counts of fraud, forgery, making documents without authority, uttering forged documents, trespass, and obtaining land registration through false pretenses. Mwaura is jointly charged with Abdisalan Aiden Hussein, who is currently at large. A warrant of arrest was issued against him and he is currently being sought by authorities. Well, you're now up to date, 4 minutes past 3 p.m. My name is Elvis Omonde. More of this comes to you at exactly 4 p.m. Stay tuned to 90.7 Truth FM, where truth is worth finding.
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2: Time to bring you up to speed with the latest in the world of news. A very good evening. My name is Elvis Omondi. Transport operations have been disrupted in some parts of the country following a strike by public transport operators protesting the increase in fuel prices. This morning, commuters in various parts of Nairobi reported increased fares charged by the fuel vehicles that were operating.
3: Ima mbaya mafuta ni vai shuka chini, juu sasa rais anatumiza.
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2: In Kitengela, Kajiado County, protests erupted as motorists plying the Namanga Highway were pelted with stones and roads rendered impassable. In an exclusive interview with the Truth FM Newspoint, the national chair of the Border Operators Union, Ken Onyango, urged the government to suspend fuel taxes until the conflict in the Middle East is resolved.
5: Serikali inachukua ushuru mkubwa sana kwa mafuta. 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Nasema enough is enough.
2: Sticking with the same, Matatu Owners Association has vowed to continue with their strike until the government addresses the fuel price crisis. The association's president, Albert Karakacha, has called on President William Ruto to intervene on the matter, saying the skyrocketing of fuel prices has negatively affected the public transport sector.
6: Hii mambo ya kuweka bei na kusema hii ndio bei itauzwa mafuta, hii ndio inatuletea hii shida. 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
2: The Matatu owners say they have incurred losses of over half a billion Kenyan shillings on the first day of the public sector, or rather the public transport sector strike.
6: Tunaweza tukasema kwa leo ni hasara ya kama 500 million, hiyo ndio hasara tunaweza kuenda. 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
2: In other news, Transport Cabinet Secretary Treasury Cabinet Secretary John Mbadi says the government hands are tied and there is little it can do to alleviate the fuel price burden currently facing Kenyans. Mbadi insists that the government has made every effort to try to save Kenyans from the high price of fuel, saying that if the government had not taken the measures, the price would have increased even further.
7: If we did not intervene as a government, the prices today would be 76% to 80% more. If you look at the adjustments in the prices of this product, for example, petrol is at 35% increase and diesel it at about 55%. So because of the government intervention, that is why the prices have not risen to the level they would have. I'm not saying there cannot be more intervention. There probably could be. But we as a government have already intervened significantly.
2: Mbadi has further defended levies being charged on petroleum products, saying they are necessary to improve the transport infrastructure in the country. Levies and taxes currently account for an upwards of up to 37% of the pump price of a litre of petrol.
7: You go to Burundi today, what decision have they taken? You cannot take more than 30 liters of fuel per week. There are some countries where they have told staff to work from home. People are taking desperate measures at this time because we are in desperate times. The levies and the taxes are supposed to help our development agenda. This economy is a big economy. First, take the roads, for example. There is road maintenance levy in the price of fuel. We need to maintain our roads and we need to do our roads. If you are going to remove the road maintenance levy, are the matatu operators going to be willing, and now the rains have just stopped, are they going to be willing to drive in potholes?
2: Still on matters petroleum, Jubilee presidential aspirant Fred Okengo Matiang'i has attributed the fuel situation in the country to mismanagement by the President William Ruto administration. Speaking during a meeting of Jubilee delegates, the former cabinet secretary has said the situation is likely to worsen in the coming days.
8: We have gotten ourselves here because of corruption and incompetence in the management of our country. I want to be very honest with you, my brothers and sisters. We are headed in the wrong direction, and not even just the wrong direction. I think the worst is about to come. Brace yourselves. The worst is about to come because the final product of our mismanagement the last 4 years, that's why doing now, Nakana was. Now, it is not going to change. It's not rocket science. You can see they're headed to a hole. Na hii inishida.
2: The former cabinet secretary has said the Jubilee Party and its leader, former President Uhuru Kenyatta, stands in solidarity with the common mwananchi during the tough economic times.
8: Our fellow citizens who are now leading our country have made so many mistakes and they have mismanaged the country in such a manner as it would be unimaginable how we will not be in a crisis. Sasa, imefika hapo, mahali tuko sasa. The country is at a standstill. Everywhere in the country is pain. Kila mahali unaenda. All of us, since this weekend, mimi mwenyewe, I traveled up country. Even my expenditure on fuel, together with my team, is 2 times what it has been. Already, that is a strain on my budget. Can you imagine an ordinary mwananchi?
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2: Into news hitting headlines beyond our borders, at least 6 Americans have been exposed to the Ebola virus during a deadly outbreak in the Democratic Republic of Congo. The World Health Organization, WHO, has declared the outbreak an international emergency, with the DRC's health ministry reporting around 350 suspected cases and 91 deaths. One American is believed to have symptoms, with 3 others say to have faced a high-risk contact or exposure. It is unclear whether any have been infected. The U.S. Center for Disease Control and Prevention, USCDC, has said it was supporting the safe withdrawal of a small number of Americans who are directly affected, but did not confirm the exact number. The current strain of Ebola is caused by the Bundibugyo virus, for which there are no approved drugs or vaccines.
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9: Do you know what it means to love? 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Hello, I'm Sam Rohr with the American Pastors Network and another Stand in the Gap Minute. In 1 John 4:8, the Bible says that God is love. This kind of love is unique. It's agape love. 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

0: And there we go, the new song, My Life Is In Your Hands. What a friend we have in Jesus. No matter what comes our way, our lives are in God's hands. And even in the midst of this Matatu strike, still God is still on the throne and our lives are in His hands. So we need to continue just as believers to speak peace, speak love, speak hope. For I believe where there is hope, there is future. So I believe in due time, all shall be well with you. Now, in the next hour, I would like to hear from you. How have you been affected by today's Matatu strike? How have you been affected, whether directly or indirectly? How have you been affected by today's strike on matters Matatu? Why are you affected in the morning? Are you still affected at this particular moment? Maybe in the morning you did make it to work, but again, ukiangalia hali unajiuliza, mtani tafika kutendaje? How have you been affected by today's strike? I would like just to hear from you as we engage together, because none already kuna moja share hapa nikasema it seems like we are in the same WhatsApp, because in the morning hours, I tell you, haikuwa rahisi, and you better keep safe. By the way, kama una shughuli nje, baki tu kwa nyumba, and enjoy listening to Truth Express on Truth FM. Itakuwa ni mzuri tena sana. Kule nje, you never know. So I'd like us just to engage in the next hour. How have you been affected? And have you been affected, by the way, by today's strike? Ama maybe you are the one working from home. Talk to me on the number 0727-907-907. That is the number to engage with us. You can call in. You can also send a message pale kwenye WhatsApp and even the SMS line. But in the meantime, allow me just to send a few shout-outs to the ones ambao meshare pale kwenye Facebook, our platform, which is 90.7 Truth FM into brackets official page. I can see Collins Wanjala yupo ndani. Good evening. Akiwa pande za Kizito Mwihoko. Iyo pande hali kwa namna gani, Collins? Talk to me. And then there is Lisa Mkakesi. As I mentioned, you soon nijulishe tu pia hali in your area code. I'll be more than glad to hear from you. Representing pande za Tasia. Sante sana. Martha Nkirote yupo ndani. Thank you, Mbasumbaso. I see you from Langata Sunshine. Ben Kadagi, ukiwa pande za Kawangware, unasema the grace of God has been sufficient in our life indeed. And Baraka tell to all the Truth FM listeners. Thank you. Ben Wamwiruri, unasema what a good day God had given us, and we thank Him. Tuned in from Tinganga, pande za Kiambu. Ay, naweza tena sana. Donata Kangai, good evening to you too, and happy new week. Blessed show ahead. Asante sana. Pande za Kiamumbi, hali kwa namna gani, Donata? Do let us know. Nikanika team Utawala, awa ni kama wanajitawala. Hali kwa namna gani, yopande lakini, all the way from Utawala, Nika, thank you so much for tuning in. Rosella wa Omo, unasema tuko pamoja. Anita Roy, it's been a moment, unasema pia tuko pamoja. Thank you, may God bless you. There is a Becky Kamasinga, asante. Moseti Innocent, I see you. Flora Omolo, thank you. Jonah Buko from Donholm Upper Savannah, unasema mko well tuned in. And last but not least, this is Joan Shi Kigwa, mamtaraji. Akiwa uko pande gani, ni Githura ama pande gani, ama Thika? Talk to me, nijulisha tu hali kwa namna gani. And the big question this evening, I would like just to hear from you. Have you been affected by today's strike? And how have you been affected, either directly or indirectly? All right, that is all that we're going to share more, both on WhatsApp and even the SMS line, 0727-907-907. And I'll be telling you my experience today. Kufika hapa, sini Mungu tu. Ni Mungu tu ndiye ametubeba. So right about now, allow me to go back some music and then of course stand by, because Elvis Omondi anajianda with the latest that is on Newspoint. But right about now, back some music.
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2: 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I am from Kariobangi South.
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1: A very good evening and welcome to Truth FM Newspoint. My name is Elvis Omonde. President William Ruto has vowed to ensure justice for gospel singer Rachel Wandeto, who passed away today while receiving treatment at the Kenyatta National Hospital. Wandeto, who had tattooed the face of President William Ruto on her body, was doused with petrol and set ablaze in what police believe to be a case of political intolerance. The head of state has said those who attacked Wandeto will be held to account. The singer suffered over 70% burns, eventually succumbing to the wounds 3 days after the attack. Moving forward, at least 225 protesters have been arrested following demonstrations over high fuel prices in Nairobi and across the country. Police said the demos were unlawful, disruptive and economically damaging. Nairobi Regional Police Commandant Issa Mahmoud said officers had taken firm action during the unrest, which he claimed escalated into riots involving road blockages, destruction of property and attacks on police officers. Mahmoud said the disruptions extended beyond public order, affecting transport systems, businesses and essential services, which police classified as economic sabotage. Sticking with the demos, at least two people have been confirmed dead during protests against the high fuel prices. The deaths occurred in Gashie, Kiambu County, and in Nakuru Town, with witnesses claiming the Kiambu victim was shot dead by the police.
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0: 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Sports Action. Straight from the pitch.
1: Right, straight into the world of sports. And AFC Leopards are on the prowl and are taking nothing less than the FKF Premier League title. That is according to the Leopards. This is the underlying message from their midfielder, Victor Omune, after the Felines narrowed the gap at the top to 4 points with four matches to end the 2025-2026 FKF Premier League season. Speaking after the match, the Leopards skipper said the players are not ready to throw in the towel just yet. Away from local football, internationally, Real Madrid captain Dani Carvajal will leave the club at the end of this season after two spells at the Santiago Bernabeu covering 23 years. Dani, who is 34 years, has made 450 appearances for Madrid, scoring 14 goals, and will be out of contract when his current deal expires at the end of June. The Madrid-born right-back is a club legend and one of the most decorated players in history, with 27 titles to his name. That is it for now, 4 minutes past 5 p.m. My name is Elvis Omonde. Stay tuned to 90.7 Truth FM, where truth is worth finding. More news comes to you at exactly 6 p.m.
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They go by the name Karura Voices. Hakuna Jambo. Is there anything too hard for God? We serve a powerful God, dependable God, God of the impossibilities. What God can do, no man can do, I tell you. Na hata kama ni mambo ya strike, je kuna jambo litamshinda kwa hii maneno yote? He's an all-knowing Father. And in due time, by faith, mambo itakuwa sawa hata zaidi. No season is permanent, and I believe that all shall be well in due time. Welcome back once again. Nashangaa, masaa nakwenda kwa kasi tena sana. This is because of the spiritual warmth that I'm feeling from this other end. Thank you for the company and for your feedback that are still coming through via the number 0727907907. Kuna mwenzangu ananiambia good evening, tumekuwa affected sisi kama online taxi. Niko kwa nyumba tu na my boys Fort na Jehu na daughter Sharon. Wasalimike tena sana. I know also today wanafunzi. We pray mambo iwe sawa. Unasema tume tune in tukiwa hapa Komarock. Watu wa Koma. Salimikeni tena sana on that other side, and yes, online pia imekuwa highly affected by the way. Ukifikiri nitakwepa huku unapatana na huku pia. Mambo si shwari. But all the same, God is still in control. And I can see Grace from Kiambu. Unasema, yes, indeed, you are singing along to the song by, that is Moses Bliss, Bigger Every Day. Yes, not by might, nor by power. We're getting bigger every day because our God is bigger. Good evening, Brother Sammy. You are at your workplace. Unasema is a walk away, and you're thanking God you're back home safe and sound. Angala oja kuwa affected much that much, but unasema pole for all. Asante. It is not in vain. Oh yes, those who labor in the Lord, I tell you, it's never in vain. Kuna venye tu Mungu kulipa tu. And especially in this moment, whereby if God has positioned you, uwa baraka kwa mwingine, na unaona indeed in one way or another amekuwa affected, kindly, do come through for that brother. You never know. You could be planting a seed by that random act of kindness. Tomorrow, labda atasi wewe ndio utafaidika out of it. It could be your daughter, it could be your son. So you never know. God works in mysterious ways. Njia zake si kama njia zetu. And you're requesting the song There Is a King by Brandon Lake. God bless and baraka to you too. Asante sana. Prince from Kamangu, unasema huku hali ni tulivu sana. 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Glad to hear from you, my brother. Asante sana. Alright, sawa. And kuna moja pia nikuwa nimeona hapa nani anasaidiana kazi. There we go. Kwani imeendaje? Okay, unasema kindly play Jesus Ziye by Nathaniel Bassi. Unasema though not affected, my brother who works in town was, and he was forced to help us kuchuna kahawa kwa shamba. Some family bonding pale. Asante sana, and I'm glad that you're not affected. And your request, yes, tunaiweka. Usiposikia your request on Truth Express, be rest assured. Tunai carry forward. Hapa tutoki na Deni by the way. See, ni marathon. We started all from 4 in the p.m. Tunamaliza at 10 in the p.m. It's a marathon. So, worry less. All I've got you, all your song request at far. Kila kitu kiko shwari. But right about now, see you in the next hour as Elvis Omondi is bringing us the news point at the top of the hour. Lafu tujue hali teko namna gani on the evening devotion. Keep it right here on 90.7 Truth FM. 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
2: It is 6 p.m. A very good evening and welcome to Truth FM Newspoint. My name is Elvis Omonde. President William Ruto has vowed to ensure justice for gospel singer Rachel Wandeto, who passed away today while receiving treatment at the Kenyatta National Hospital. Wandeto, who had tattooed the face of the head of state, was doused with petrol and set ablaze in what police believe to be a case of political intolerance. The head of state has said those who attacked the gospel singer will be held to account. The singer suffered over 70% burns, eventually succumbing to the wounds 3 days after the attack. Moving forward, at least 225 protesters have been arrested following protests over high fuel prices in Nairobi and across the country. Police said the demonstrations were unlawful, disruptive and economically damaging. Nairobi Regional Commandant Issa Mahmoud has said officers had taken firm action during the unrest, which he claimed escalated into riots involving road blockages, destruction of property and attacks on police officers. Mahmoud said the disruption extended beyond public order, affecting transport systems, businesses and essential services, which police classified as economic sabotage. And learning has been disrupted across the country as schools are temporarily closed due to the transport paralysis. Private schools advised their learners not to report to school, with some conducting learning online. Students who reported to school were returned home after school management expressed concern over their safety.
3: Peleka watoto shule asubuhi, lakini sasa ikabidi turudi na wao. Unajua jioni venye watarudi ndio itakuwa mbaya. Sasa hatujui venye security ya mtoto itakuwa.
4: Pote, magari haziko barabarani sasa imekuwa ni ngumu kufika. Sasa ikabidi turudi watoto wetu nyumbani.
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0: My confidence is in you, Sony Bird, on this one, just reminding us to put all our trust in him, and indeed he truly cares. He loves us so much. And how I pray for those who are trusting God for peace in their families, as one of us has shared. May God come through for you, even in your family at large. May God see you through, and may God open those doors where seemed to be no way. We pray for financial breakthrough. There is nothing that is too hard for him. Mungu akushughulikie pande zote ya maisha yako. And may God continue just to watch over us as a nation, the young people, that his protection shall be upon us, his covering. To the school going children, how we pray that your presence shall cover them. To those who are feeling lowly at heart, we continue to speak of the hope that is found in Christ Jesus, that indeed with him all things are possible. Lord, we thank you for every other moment of our lives. Receive all the praise, receive all the honor, in Jesus' name. Amen and amen. And there we go. Leave with a repeat of the living truth. Till the top of the hour, Elvis Omondi is on standby with the news point. But again, if you've been blessed, you too can be a blessing to us as a pillar of Truth FM by sharing in your love, offering your thanksgiving, and better still, your tithe via the paybill number, which is 332550. That is 332550, and the account number is 907. Account number is 907. Any amount, truly, it goes a long way. So may God bless you as you purpose to do so. See you in the next program. Truoma, tunaisukuma, vivyo hivyo by God's grace. It is a marathon for today, but we thank God that his grace is sufficient. Asante sana, one more time, the payment number to share in your love offering, thanksgiving, and your tithe is 332550, and the account number is 907. Mungu akubariki zaidi na zaidi. Amen.
1: 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Hi, I'm Jim O'Brien, and it's a delight for us to be invited into your day with another edition of the Living Truth. In a few moments, the founder and president of the Way of Truth Ministries, Dr. Gary Dull, will present another practical study from God's Word, the Bible. To contact us with a prayer request or information about this ministry, I'll return to give our contact information at the end of this broadcast. But now, here's Pastor Gary with his study for today.
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0: Greetings, dear friends, in the precious name of our wonderful Lord and Savior Jesus Christ. What a joy it is to have you there by the radio, and I trust that you're having a great day in the Lord, and I truly do thank you for the pleasure of your company. This week we have been studying from 1 Timothy chapter 4, the condition of the latter times. What is it going to be like in the latter times, that is, the time in which we live? And I've been emphasizing that this is one chapter that every Christian in our age should comprehend, because what we see here is that the Apostle Paul is giving instruction as to what's going to be taking place throughout the church age that began there in Acts chapter 2 on the day of Pentecost when the church was born and will continue unto the rapture, that is, until the Lord Jesus Christ returns. And we've been taking the time to look at these first six verses of 1 Timothy chapter 4 on the condition of the latter times. Now, I'm not going to go back and review them with you today, but if you missed any of the program this week, I would encourage you to contact us here at the Way of Truth Ministries and receive the CD and even the notes and the outlines of this study, because I think it's very important for us to understand exactly what Paul is teaching us here, and it's very important that we apply it to our individual lives. I emphasized on Monday, I believe it was, that as we look at 1 Timothy 4, we see three things. We see the condition of the latter times, the concern of the latter times, as well as the certainties of the latter times. And thus, Monday through Thursday, we studied the condition of the latter times. And today, I want us to briefly look at the concern of the latter times that is brought out for us in verses 7 through 9 of 1 Timothy 4. And there we see the Word of God says this: "But refuse profane and old wives' fables, and exercise thyself rather unto godliness. For bodily exercise profiteth little, but godliness is profitable unto all things, having promise of the life that now is, and of that which is to come. This is a faithful saying, and worthy of all acceptation." What is the concern of the latter times? Number one, we are to refuse false doctrine. And number two, we are to resort to godly exercise. Let's look at each one of these briefly. First of all, we are to refuse false doctrine. That word refuse is an interesting word. It means to decline, to shun, to avoid, or to reject. Let me say that again. That word refuse there in 1 Timothy 4 and verse 7 means to decline, to shun, to avoid, or to reject. And it tells us here that we are to refuse profane and old wives' fables. Now, what are profane and old wives' fables? Well, that basically doesn't have anything to do with some older woman who is a wife giving stories. Many people kind of think that, but that's really not what it's talking about here. But rather, it is speaking of false teachings that are filled with unholy error and myths that are godless beliefs of biblically uneducated people. Now, that's an interesting statement that I want to repeat for you once again. That profane and old wives' fables speaks of false teachings that are filled with unholy error and myths that are godless beliefs of biblically uneducated people. In other words, old wives' fables refers to false doctrine. And the Bible tells us here that we are to refuse false doctrine. Of course, we know that's been the emphasis that we've been giving throughout the course of the week. But once we understand that in these latter times that there will be false teachers out there, and there will be a lot of false doctrine out there arising up practically every day, those of us who are born-again believers must know biblical truth and reject, refuse, and correct all that is profane in teaching. Do we do that? Indeed, we must get to know the truth in order to recognize the error so that we can keep ourselves on the straight and narrow path, as it were, biblically speaking, as well as lead others according to biblical truth as well. That's why it is so very important for those of us who know the Lord Jesus Christ as Savior to be in the Word of God, so that we might know the truth and so that we might help others to know the truth and to live according to the truth of God as well. And a part of that is that it's very important that when we see somebody else who is in biblical error, or following, as it were, profane and old wives' fables, that we correct them. Over in the book of Romans, chapter 16, verses 17 and 18, we find these words, where Paul says, "Now I beseech you, brethren, mark them which cause divisions and offenses contrary to the doctrine which ye have learned, and avoid them. For they that are such serve not our Lord Jesus Christ, but their own belly, and by good words and fair speeches deceive the hearts of the simple." Now, on Monday through Thursday, I emphasize that there are a lot of false teachers out there, and there are a lot of people who are following those false teachers. Well, when we see somebody who is either teaching false doctrine or following false doctrine, it's important that we mark them, that we avoid them, so that we ourselves will not be led astray by them, and so that others will not be led astray by them as well. Are we doing that? It's important that we do it. So, beloved, make sure that you know the truth of God. And then as you know the truth of God, make sure that you live it. And when you see somebody else who is going away from the truth, that you avoid them, and even reach out to them if you can, in the biblical sense, through prayer. I'm not making a contradiction here, but you avoid those who are teaching false doctrine, and if you see people who are following false doctrine, that you reach out to them and do everything that you can correct them in what they're doing, so as to uphold the truth. So refuse false doctrine. The second concern of the latter times is to resort to godly exercise. You see it there again in 1 Timothy chapter 4, verses 7 and 8, where it says, "But refuse profane and old wives' fables, and exercise thyself rather unto godliness, for bodily exercise profiteth little. But godliness is profitable unto all things, having promise of the life that now is, and of that which is to come." Now that word exercise is an athletic term, indicating rigorous, self-sacrificing, disciplined training. It means to work hard. And of course we understand how every athlete must be involved with exercise, rigorous, self-sacrificing, disciplined training. Well, applied to the Christian life, it means that each and every one of us must be Holy Spirit motivated and controlled in our self-discipline. In other words, we must exercise ourselves, spiritually speaking, to make sure that we are growing stronger in the Lord every day of our lives. What does that take? Well, again, as I have been emphasizing throughout the course of this week, it means, number one, knowing the Word of God. Number two, living the Word of God. And number three, promoting the Word of God. It is so important that we can be consistently growing in our understanding of the Word of God by the leading of the Holy Spirit, and then live a holy lifestyle, separated from sin, separated from spiritual error, separated from false doctrine. Yes, the fact of the matter is, we are living in a time when there is a departure from the faith. And those of us who know the Lord Jesus Christ as our personal Savior should do everything that we can to refuse false doctrine and to resort to godly exercise so that we can keep ourselves spiritually pure. and so that we can lead others according to spiritual purity as well. On that spiritual exercise, on that godly exercise, how are you doing? Are you studying the Word of God? Are you memorizing the Word of God? Are you meditating upon the Word of God? Are you doing everything you can by the power of the Spirit to obey the Word of God? Are you applying the Word of God to every aspect of your life in word, thought, deed, and action? Well, that's what this idea of godly exercise involves. And if there's ever a time in which we must refuse false doctrine and resort to godly exercise, it's the day and age in which we live. And so if you do not know the Lord Jesus Christ as your personal Savior, I want to encourage you to call upon the name of the Lord and ask Him to save you. And then as a Christian, take heed to what's going on in the latter times around you. Refuse false doctrine. Exercise yourselves spiritually and be the Christian that the Lord would have you to be. Now, the Lord willing, on Monday, we'll continue and conclude our study on the look at the latter times. But go to church on Sunday, and when we gather together again, we'll study the Word of God. Keep looking up, for Jesus could come again today. Amen.
1: 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Thanks so much for joining us today. We'd love to hear from you. We're looking forward to being with you on our next Living Truth broadcast. Until then, on behalf of Pastor Gary Dahl, I'm Jim O'Brien saying, God be with you till we meet again.
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1: A very good evening and welcome to Truth FM Newspoint. My name is Elvis Omonde. At least four people have been confirmed dead during protests against the high fuel prices. The deaths occurred in Gashie, Kiambu County, as well as Thika Road and Nakuru Town, with witnesses claiming the Kiambu victim was shot dead by the police.
2: Lakini sasa kitu tunaachilia hapa ni ambulance na pikipiki zenye zinatumia stima peke yake. 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
1: Nakuru West MP Samuel Arama has called for dialogue to solve the fuel debacle. Two other people died in a road accident during the demos along Thika Road here in Nairobi.
4: Mafuta diesel kwanza 246 ni pesa mingi sana. 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
1: Moving forward, matatu owners have vowed not to return to the roads until the government addresses the fuel price crisis. Our reporter Samson Ouma has the details.
5: Matatu owners through the Matatu Owners Association say they have incurred losses of up to ₱500 million on a day they have downed their tools to protest the hike in fuel prices. Through their chair Albert Karakacha, the Matatu owners say they are ready to incur further losses if the government will not intervene and lower fuel prices.
6: Tunaweza tukasema kwa leo ni hasara ya kama ₱500 million, hiyo ndio hasara tunaweza kuenda. 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
5: The matatu operators across the country amplified calls for speedy intervention, with drivers in Bomet parking their vehicles and resorting to lighting.
7: Ni ushuru mingi taxes na ushuru iko mingi katika mafuta.
8: Naomba serikali aone wananchi, aone maslahi ya wananchi tafadhali.
5: Reporting for Newspoint, my name is Samson Ouma.
1: Thank you, Samson Ouma, for that report. Moving forward, presidential hopeful Fred Matiang'i has attributed the fuel situation in the country to mismanagement by the President William Ruto-led administration. Speaking during a meeting of Jubilee delegates, the former cabinet secretary has said the situation is likely to worsen in the coming days.
9: We have gotten ourselves here because of corruption and incompetence in the management of our country. I want to be very honest with you, my brothers and sisters. We are headed in the wrong direction, and not even just the wrong direction. I think the worst is about to come. Brace yourselves. The worst is about to come. Because the final product of our mismanagement the last 4 years, that's why joining our Nakana was. Now, it is not going to change. It's not rocket science. You can see they're headed to a hole. Na hii ni shida.
1: Matiang'i has said the Jubilee Party and its leader, former President Uhuru Kenyatta, stands in solidarity with the common mwananchi during the tough economic times.
9: Our fellow citizens who are now leading our country have made so many mistakes, and they have mismanaged the country in such a manner as it would be unimaginable how we will not be in a crisis. Sasa, imefika hapo, mahali tuko sasa. The country is at a standstill. Everywhere in the country is pain. Kila mahali unaenda. All of us, since this weekend, mimi mwenyewe, I traveled up country. Even my expenditure on fuel together with my team is 2 times what it has been. Already that is a strain on my budget. Can you imagine an ordinary mwananchi?
1: Away from the fuel situation, Rachel Wandeto, the gospel singer who was attacked by unknown individuals, has passed away. Wandeto was fighting for her life at the Kenyatta National Hospital after unknown people attacked her, pouring petrol on her before setting her ablaze. She sustained critical burns and was rushed to the hospital in a bid to try to save her life, but succumbed to the injuries today morning. According to multiple reports, it is alleged that the incident came days after Wandeto publicly expressed support for President William Ruto's 2027 re-election bid, including drawing a tattoo in his honor. A Nairobi businessman accused of orchestrating a 150 million shillings land fraud has been arraigned today at the Milimani Law Courts. John Mwaura allegedly orchestrated a plan to defraud Sabahata Shokatali and Sadaf Shokatali, who are daughters of the late industrialist Shokatali Ghulam Hussein. The suspect, however, pleaded not guilty to several counts of fraud, forgery, making documents without authority, uttering forged documents, trespass, and obtaining land registration through false pretense. Mwaura is jointly charged with Abdisalan Aiden, who is currently at large.
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1: And to news beyond our borders, at least 6 Americans have been exposed to the Ebola virus during a deadly outbreak in the DRC. The WHO has declared the outbreak an international emergency, with the DRC's health ministry reporting around 350 suspected cases and 91 deaths. The U.S. Center for Disease and Prevention, CDC, has said it is supporting the safe withdrawal of a small number of Americans who are directly affected. The current strain of Ebola is caused by the Bundibugyo virus, for which there are no approved drugs or vaccines.
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1: You're now up to date. My name is Alvis Omonde. 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
10: 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In 1 John 4:8, the Bible says that God is love. 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

0: being faithful in the palace. Some people are very good. Wait until they ascend some positions.
1: Yes.
0: Hata unashanga aja. Hata huyu salamu hai. 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Na power imeingia. Faithfulness, loyalty, ila humility inaanza kupotea. His faithfulness did not fluctuate with his circumstances. Joseph, his faithfulness did not fluctuate under the different seasons and circumstances. A leader should not always be determined by the circumstance.
1: They shouldn't define us.
0: That's a word. Thank you for your English. They shouldn't define us. That's our problem. That's our problem. Mungu anakuinua, puts you somewhere.
1: Yes.
0: Remember workforce? Yes. Biblical principles. Sinazo kufanya ukue trustworthy worker.
1: Yes.
0: Usishikwe na hamaki ya cheo. Ni ya muda. Look at Joseph. Kidogo ako kwa mfalme, serving under in Potiphar's house. Iko sawa. Kidogo unajipata jail. Condemned. Kidogo, ndio huyo. Ako kwa palace. He's the prime minister. It never got into his head. Faithful. Loyal. Let me tell you this.
1: Yes.
0: If by any chance you have these deposits of resources, power, position within a workforce, a clear reminder, my brother, remain calm, humble, and constructive, even in crisis. Positive. Those who stand firm in storm are the ones who carry the banner when the battle intensifies. Which banner is this? The banner of Christ. We shall make it. It is possible. We've been there.
1: Yes.
0: Yeah. We have been there. Don't change your focus.
1: Yes.
0: Remain trustworthy under fairness. The other principle.
1: Yes.
0: Humility and teachability are foundational marks of a trustworthy worker. Humility and teachability.
1: Yes.
0: Are the foundational marks of a trustworthy worker. You see, somebody who is humble and teachable, by the way, they go together. One, because they agree with a system in their minds that there is something lacking. There's something I need to know. In their hearts, I still need to learn. I still need to know. They are very humble. I will give you a very good example. During your course, look at the week ile inasemekana ni exam in the university, even at the PhD level.
1: Yes.
0: Sema hii wiki ni exam. Uone vile watu ni watulivu. I go to the library in the university and it's quiet. No movement.
1: Yes.
0: People are humble. They are now teachable.

0: Why? Because of willingness to achieve that is in waiting. Same concept should be applied. Every day is a day of an exam. How do I do it better as a steward of God's whatever, as a workforce in the church? Every day is a square exam. The moment you let your amari yote iteremuke shuke, unafikiria ndio umeanza semester. Ati ndio unafanya warm up. Hakunanga warm up kwa game. Kaende. Hakuna. Every day.
1: Yes.
0: Ni square exam. Be humble. And you know what to carry with you?
1: Yes.
0: Proverbs 12:1 says, whosoever loveth instructions loves knowledge. A faithful worker does not become defensive whenever corrected. Instead, correction refines them for greater usefulness. A proud worker defends his reputation. The faithful worker defends their mission. Their mission. Watch how a person responds to feedback. I work with several departments. And I can tell you, correcting a believer theorizes. I once corrected one. I got my catch. Umenichukia. I even know you hate me. This is not the first time. I know you don't want me. Then I kept my cool. After a week or so, they came back.
1: Yes.
0: I'm sorry. You know, emotions. Emotions. And the correction was very easy. That when this and this is happening, there must be order here. Just like we are in this program. We have other workers here. Asikuja kufungua mlango hapa. Mengia chukua microphone. Nikuwa natafuta microphone ingine hapa. We know you work here. We know you are a staff here.
1: Yes.
0: But there must be order.
1: True.
0: So when you are corrected, these are reactions, they show us one thing. You are not mature for what you are doing. You are not. Let me tell you.
1: Yes.
0: Correction refines a person for greater usefulness. A proud worker. They will always defend their reputation. In fact, kama ni wazamani, brother Sammy, I've been here longer. Atufanyangi hivi. And you know, you are the vision card. You know where we are going. Lakini yeye anakuambia tufanyangi hivi.
1: Yes.
0: Uyo. Hai ndugu. Kama training haitamweza. Shukisha pole pole kama substitution board. My boy once told me.
1: Yes.
0: By the way, who is this man anaitwa Hublot? He never understood it's a company that supplies substitution boards. So he thought he appears in every match. Ndiye anatoanga players.
1: Oh my.
0: So, look at how people respond to feedback. Look at how they adjust to corrections. Once Jesus said, take my yoke upon you and learn from me, for I am meek and lowly in heart. Meek, this is the creator.
1: Mm.
0: The reason as to why we live today, Christ.
1: Mm.
0: But anakuambia, chukua nira yangu.
1: Mm.
0: Hii, nira ninayo mimi,
1: yes.
0: Chukua. Na ujituike wewe, na ujifunze kutoka kwangu. With all power.
1: Uh-huh.
0: Si tunalia power.
1: Yeah.
0: With all the power.
1: Uh-huh.
0: But anakuambia, tulia.
1: Mm.
0: Pole pole ndugu.
1: Yes.
0: Mm. Tulia.
1: That is so humbling. Uh-huh.
0: Let me tell you this.
1: Yes.
0: Meekness
1: mm.
0: will always carry you to the next level of favor. Meekness.
1: Mm-hmm. Mm.
0: Just as faithfulness will drive you to the next level
1: mm.
0: of your favor,
1: mm.
0: meekness
1: mm-hmm.
0: will do the same.
1: Mm.
0: The other principle is this.
1: Yes.
0: That trustworthy workers are people who protect the vision of a building a personal empire. Mm. They protect the vision of a building a personal empire. Faithful workers protect the vision rather than competing with it.
1: Mm-hmm.
0: They protect the vision.
1: Mm.
0: You know, I'm in one of the institutions, and every place you go,
1: yes.
0: there is the vision, there is the mission.
1: Uh-huh.
0: There is the vision, there is the mission. What is the other one? There are three.
1: There are always three.
0: Three. Mission, vision, and what? We are forgetting.
1: Okay.
0: It will come.
1: Yes.
0: They are there to remind you.
1: Mm.
0: A story is given of a church.
1: Yes.
0: I think in the US or somewhere.
1: Mm-hmm.
0: They had a board behind,
1: mm.
0: next to the main door to the sanctuary.
1: Okay.
0: So even as you leave the church after Ibada,
1: mm.
0: you read their vision,
1: uh-huh.
0: touching other people's lives.
1: Mm.
0: When they increased in number,
1: yes.
0: they build another cathedral.
1: Mm-hmm.
0: Those words, that vision that yes. was written,
1: mm.
0: was no longer in the other church.
1: Mm.
0: That reminder of touching people's lives, constantly reminding the believers of this congregation,
1: yes.
0: as you leave this church,
1: mm.
0: touch the lives of others. Walisahau.
1: Mm.
0: The other church walikuwa wengi sana ndio wakaama huko.
1: Uh-huh.
0: Wakaanza kuisha. Why? The vision
1: mm.
0: ilikuwa imetoka kwa the position
1: mm-hmm.
0: of reminding believers. So if you want to be a good, trustworthy worker,
1: mm-hmm.
0: protect the vision. Remind yourself of the vision.
1: Mm.
0: Move and align yourself with the vision.
1: Mm-hmm.
0: You see, we don't want to be in a workforce and by drifts you away from the vision.
1: Mm.
0: Fitina, maneno, kidogo huko,
1: mm.
0: Secret agendas,
1: yes.
0: personal empires. You want to build, remember our last, nini? Our last program?
1: Entitlement.
0: Yeah?
1: Last time it was all about entitlement.
0: Entitlements. Izo ndio unazunguka nazo huko ndani.
1: Yes.
0: Unajua kama si mimi?
1: Yeah.
0: Ah, mungepata hii nyongeza ya mshahara. Hata hizi t-shirt mnavaza Biblia usema?
1: Yeah.
0: Ah, ni mimi nilitetea. Ni mimi.
1: Yeah.
0: Let me tell you.
1: Uh-huh.
0: Timothy served under Paul.
1: Mm.
0: with genuine commitment. What does Paul say? He calls Timothy my beloved son. Beloved son. He even sacrifices to circumcise him that they may continue to move with him. Trustworthiness. So that he can be aligned. You know, the father was a Greek. And the mother was a Jew. Paul akasema haiwezekani. Huyu mpaka twende na yeye. Hii tu ndio inasema twende. My friend, genuine workers care about the vision, not just personal advancement. My friend, one of the signs of unfaithful workers ni wale ambao wana gather around a person. Unajua wameanza kunichukia. You know, these people, sasa hawanitaki. The moment unasikia hawanitaki, hawanipendi, that person is forming a kingdom. Very detrimental to the vision of the institution. The moment unasikia imeanza kuwa personal, hawanitaki, hawanisikizi, hawanielewi. Imagine they don't understand me. They don't. That is one sign that this person is not trustworthy. It's about his personal ambitions. What did we say about ambitions? They are there for my personal gain. Look at this.
1: Yes.
0: Faithful workers redirect glory to God and have a collective responsibility and mission. Unamwambia hivi kwamba asante sana.
1: Yes.
0: Yeah. Glory to God. Yes.
1: Yeah.
0: Oh, thank you. You preached last time I checked. I saw people being born again. Hands were up. Instead of singling myself as the champion, redirect that to glorify God. So that is not about you. Yeah? You see, be quick to be this. The Lord did it. The Lord did it. Sio. Have you ever seen, let me go back to football.
1: Yes.
0: Have you ever seen when a team beats the other? Like the semi-final or the final we had. Manchester City versus
1: Chelsea.
0: Chelsea.
1: Over the weekend.
0: When Manchester City won, all of them were celebrating. All. When the trophy was given to the captain, and our captain is Jesus.
1: Yeah.
0: When the trophy is given to the team through the captain, every player anapiganga picha na hiyo trophy. Ata mwenye akufunga, ata substitute, ata kit manager. Hakucheza. But when they win, everybody will have a touch of this trophy. Those are trustworthy workers. They don't mind who got the pass and who scored. What they mind is the trophy. That should be our way of celebrating others.
1: For it is a collective responsibility.
0: Collective responsibility. Don't even forget kwamba kuna mtu aliweka mpira pumusi ndio mwanza warm up.
1: True.
0: That guy is there. They are important. One day, God willing, we'll discuss something in football called kickoff. And put it directly into what it is in the church.
1: Kickoff.
0: Kickoff.
1: Looking forward.
0: Another very important and almost the last one. Biblical principle for trustworthy workers.
1: Mm-hmm.
0: Consistency. Consistency. The rhythm of long obedience is consistency. Consistency is another proof that one is faithful. Yes. Some people begin with passion, but cannot endure with discipline. Faithful workers remain steady in service, in prayer, in attending to their duties. They are accountable and they are spiritually committed. Galatians 6:9 says this. Let us not be weary in doing, in what we are doing. For in due season we shall reap if we faint not. Consistency. Consistency is not a fallacy or a flashy kind of behavior. It is powerful and important as a worker or a workforce. You see, a spring that flows every day is more valuable than a flood that comes once and vanishes. A spring. Kajito, kamto, kadogo. Kanatembea kila siku. Kanazidi mafuriko ambaye inaonekana safari moja kwa mwaka. That one person who comes and they are very much busy bodies without consistency.
1: Yes.
0: That is not a biblical principle for trustworthy workers. You need to be valuable every day. Consistency. You need to be somebody that over months, your pattern of doing things is one that is consistent. Consistent. Tusikuone leo up kidogo. Mood zimeshuka. Leo siko poa. Kesho uko poa. We need you. If it is presence, every day. If it is what you are doing, every day. Look at this.
1: Yes.
0: The test of secret service and unseen integrity is another very important principle. Test of what? Secret service. Zile kazi zinafanywa kama mtu hakuoni. Shughuli zinapigwa kama mtu hakuoni.
1: Yes.
0: The unseen integrity. I went to officiate a match in Mali. I was the match assessor of the referees.
1: Okay.
0: And we had two matches. One of the teams, and because of the stadium's problems and whatever, just like in Kenya, came to play in Mali. I will not mention the name. While training for their match tomorrow, the guy who had the passports of all the players, you know, is carried by one person, and the money to be used by the team forgot the bag in a taxi.
1: Where?
0: The match is tomorrow. Players in international matches, players are checked through either cards, international FIFA or CAF, or passports. So the match cannot be played because we need to identify the players. Guess what?
1: Yes.
0: The owner of the taxi got the bag with the money, with the passports, straight to police station. The police called the minister, I think, for transport, that ministry, for foreign affairs.
1: Okay.
0: Because they don't know these people. They need to identify where they are, the location of the team, and whatever.
1: Yes.
0: By 10 the following day, they had their passports and their money intact. What do you call that?
1: Integrity.
0: That is the test of Secret Service and unseen integrity. This man does not know these people. In fact, they are playing against his home country team. Ngetaka tu kuwatesa, angesema,
1: wacha
0: ikae, tuwashinde hata bila kucheza. Faithful workers do not need a stage to serve. Jesus taught this.
1: Yes.
0: Let not thy left hand know what thy right hand is doing. In Matthew 6 verse 3. A leader can identify faithfulness. A leader can identify faithfulness by noticing who cleans up without being asked. Si ule alikuwa nakwambia ndos boss inua la piki dogo nipanguze hapa ni saa imeenda sana nikachelewa kidogo. The prophet Jeremiah had a faithful scribe named Baruch. You remember that? Who wrote down the difficult words of judgment despite personal cost. Jeremiah 36. Baruch was not a celebrity, but his faithfulness preserved a generation. Look for those who serve as unto the Lord, not unto human applause. The last one, my brother. We need a principle called financial integrity and faithfulness with resources. That is the main undoing in Kenya. Resources. Aye. I saw a place, ambulance imebeba nyasi ya ngombe. Na inapiga, resources that are in our hands. Misuse. We need people who are faithful with resources. People who are integrity. Faithful workers are honest in finances, careful with budgets, and transparent in accounting. As I finish, my brother, those are the principles. Every day I look at them.
1: Yes.
0: Where I have a deficit, I improve. Where I think it is not working, a wise leader should not be moved only by charisma. You should be moved, not even by excitement. You should be moved by accountability and trustworthiness. As I end this, please, we have a pattern of a good worker in the name of Timothy working under Paul. If we read our Bible, we have a guide. May God bless you.
1: Amen.
0: Amen.
1: Amen. Amen. Wow, what a timely word and teaching from Rev. Asante sana. I can only imagine. Si bado next Monday tuko pamoja.
0: I'm telling you.
1: Yeah. By God's grace, as we learn through the workforce for the growth of the church.
0: Yeah.
1: This is needs some reflection.
0: It is,
1: And it cuts across, by the way, not only in the church. Various organizations, pale nyumbani pia, tunacha ile dominance as men.
0: I'm telling you, by the end of the month, I think some takeaways tutazilist down.
1: Sure.
0: I'm thinking we would want to see next Monday what is this silent cross that these workers carry. We've talked of entitlement.
1: Yes.
0: We've talked of trustworthiness.
1: Mm-hmm.
0: There must be some silent crosses, misalaba. Imejificha na uko wanabeba as workers.
1: Yes.
0: That is for Monday.
1: Well, silent crosses
0: yes.
1: that workers carry.
0: Yes.
1: Imekata pande zote from the leaders hapa. Hey, tunashukuru sana.
0: Thank you very much.
1: Always we appreciate for finding time just to come and teach us such a timely word and teachings, great insights, and asante sana for the wisdom.
0: Thank
1: Looking
0: you.
1: Forward for Monday.
0: Thank you. May God bless you. Have a good night.
1: Amen.
0: See you on Monday.
1: Amen.
0: Thank you.
1: All right. It is exactly 9 in the p.m. Elvis Omondi is coming up next with the news points. Standby.
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2: A very good evening and welcome to Truth FM Newspoint. My name is Elvis Omondi. Transport operations have been disrupted in parts of the country following a strike by public transport operators protesting the increase in fuel prices. This morning, commuters in various parts of Nairobi reported increased fares by vehicles that remained in service.
3: Tunatembea kwa miguu nafaa gava iangalie mambo tuone vile itakuwa. 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
2: In Kitengela, Kajiado County, protests erupted as motorists plying the Namanga Highway were pelted with stones and roads rendered impassable. In an exclusive interview with Newspoint, the National Chair of Boda Boda Operators Union, Ken Onyango, urged the government to suspend fuel taxes until the conflict in the Middle East is resolved.
4: Serikali inachukua ushuru mkubwa sana kwa mafuta. 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Nasema enough is enough.
2: Sticking with the Matatu strike, Matatu owners have recorded losses due to the strike held today. However, as Samson Ouma reports, Matatu Owners Association says they are willing to continue incurring losses till a solution is found.
5: Matatu owners through the Matatu Owners Association say they have incurred losses of up to half a billion shillings on a day they have downed their tools to protest the hike in fuel prices. Through their chair Albert Karakacha, the Matatu owners say they are ready to incur further losses if the government will not intervene and lower fuel prices.
6: Tunaweza tukasema kwa leo ni hasara ya kama 500 million, hiyo ndio hasara tunaweza kuenda. 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
5: Karakacha has called on the President William Ruto to intervene on the matter, saying the skyrocketing of fuel prices has negatively affected the public transport sector.
6: Hii mambo ya kuweka bei na kusema hii ndio bei itauzwa mafuta, hii ndio inapeleka hii shida. 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
5: The Matatu operators across the country amplified calls for speedy intervention with drivers in Bomet parking their vehicles and resorting to lighting.
7: Ni ushuru mingi taxes na ushuru iko mingi katika mafuta.
8: Naomba serikali aone wananchi, aone maslahi ya wananchi tafadhali.
5: Reporting for Newspoint, my name is Samson Ouma.
2: Thank you, Samson Ouma, for that report. Moving forward, learning was disrupted across the country as schools temporarily closed due to the transport paralysis. Private schools advised their learners not to report to school, with some conducting learning online. Students who reported were returned home after school management expressed fears of their safety.
9: Peleka watoto shule asubuhi, lakini sasa ikabidi turudi na oju. Unajua jioni venye watarudi ndo itakuwa mbaya. Sasa tujui venye security ya mtoto itakuwa.
10: Magari haziko barabarani, sasa imekuwa ni ngumu kufika. Sikabidi tulie watoto wetu nyumbani.
2: Treasury Cabinet Secretary John Mbadi says the government's hands are tied and there's little it can do to alleviate the fuel price burden currently facing Kenyans. Mbadi insists that the government has made every effort to try to save Kenyans from the high fuel prices, saying that if the government had not intervened, the price would have increased even further.
11: If we did not intervene as a government, the prices today would be 76% to 80% more. If you look at the adjustments in the prices of this product, for example, petrol is at 35% increase and diesel it at about 55%. So because of the government intervention, that is why the prices have not risen to the level they would have. I'm not saying there cannot be more intervention. There probably could be. But we as a government have already intervened significantly.
2: Mbadi has further defended levies charged on petroleum products, saying they are necessary to improve the country's transport infrastructure. Levies and taxes currently account for an upwards of up to 37% of the pump price per liter.
11: You go to Burundi today, what decision have they taken? You cannot take more than 30 liters of fuel per week. There are some countries where they have told staff to work from home. People are taking desperate measures at this time because we are in desperate times. The levies and the taxes are supposed to help our development agenda. This economy is a big economy. First, take the roads, for example. There is road maintenance levy in the price of fuel. We need to maintain our roads and we need to do our roads. If you are going to remove the road maintenance levy, are the matatu operators going to be willing, and now the rains have just stopped, are they going to be willing to drive in potholes?
2: President William Ruto has vowed to ensure justice for gospel singer Rachel Wandeto, who passed away today while receiving treatment at the Kenyatta National Hospital. Wandeto, who had tattooed the face of President Ruto, was doused with petrol and set ablaze in what police believe to be a case of political intolerance. The head of state has said those who attacked the gospel singer will be held to account. The singer suffered over 70% burns, eventually succumbing to the wounds days after the attack. Well, you're now up to date. My name is Elvis Omondi. For these and other news updates, visit our website www.truthfm.org. Stay tuned.
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12: Do you know what it means to love? 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In 1 John 4:8, the Bible says that God is love. 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

Only you, Jesus, can do that which no man can do. Ada Ehi, bringing us to 12 minutes to go to the top of the hour. A time just to pray together on the Tuama Show tonight, this evening on the 18th of May, the year 2026. My name is Brother Simon. This is 90.7 Truth FM, Truth Worth Finding. Asante sana to all your feedback and to the prayer requests. Allow me just to go through a few. Right after that, we get to pray. Kuna moja nasema, pray for the sick, especially with long-term diseases, and also for proper social health authority to enable affordable and equitable health access. The nation is ailing, and we need God's intervention in all this. Only Him is able to come through for us. Amen. Who else do I see? You can see someone was reminding us when we were with Rev Kiro about the mission, vision, and the core values. Inakuanga kwa hiyo bana. Asante for such a great reminder. Hiyo nitamtumia ujumbe. Thank you. Hi, Sami. Ours as Kenyans, what we are as a people and the government is much pride of not listening to the truth. Truth is that our leadership has decided just to be arrogant and numb. Umeshinda nyumbani leo, ndugu Joseph Abraham, all the way from Umoja. But thank you. Victoria from Pipeline, kwako unasema, you are very much blessed. No matter what the challenges, we shall prevail in Jesus' name, mighty name. Amen. Amen. Kulikuwa na nyingine, watu wa Mungu, muombe kijana wangu, jina lake ni Joseph. Mihadarati imekuwa ni shida. All right. Okay. Sawa. So, on that note, allow me to pray. Father, in the name of Jesus Christ, we thank you and that we honor you tonight. You've reminded us through your word that indeed to those that know your name, they will always and fully put their trust in you. And that, Father, you are our sole refuge, a stronghold in time of trouble. And since you have promised us not to leave us, not to forsake us, O God, tonight we cast all our anxieties before you as we desire just to learn from you that, God, we seek for that rest. And this rest can only be found in your presence, O God. That, Lord, when you are with us, then the rest is manifested. At the throne of grace, Lord, we are seeking and pleading for your mercy. May you make a way out. Some of us are sick. Some of us are living in fear. Tonight, quite a number of us are counting losses, O God. A brother or a sister could be in deep pain. Listen to the cry of our hearts tonight, O God. How I pray that may you lift up the burden of this beloved one. It doesn't matter what lies ahead, all that we know is that our lives are in your hands. So tomorrow is in your hands, O God. Take control. Restore that which we have lost in the name of Jesus Christ. We pray for this dear one who's so addicted to drug abuse, O God. There is power in your name that can break every chain. And in the name of Jesus, O God, we speak freedom upon this dear one. That, Father, you are setting him free in the name of Jesus. The enemy who comes to steal, to kill, and to destroy,
I pray in the name of Jesus that the enemy has no place in this dear brother's life. Reign. We bring every other principles under your power, that Father, only you can deliver him. Only you. And we continue just to pray for the leadership of this great nation, O God. As mere men, at times, as we been taught through your servant, we are filled with pride, entitlement, forgetting that God, before you, we are all equal. Father, we pray for the spirit of humility in us, a teachable spirit, a spirit that is willing to listen and learn from one another. Talk with one another, O God. Father, in the name of Jesus Christ, may you remember us tonight. We continue to speak love, unity, and peace amongst us, O God, and that as you remind us through your word, if the people that are called by your name shall humble themselves and turn away from their wicked ways, then God, you shall hear from heaven and you'll heal this land. We pray for revival. We pray, Lord, for the restoration of the ones that have been sick and they've spent all they could, O God. They've tried various ways and it has been so costly upon them, O God. May you lift up this burden upon them, O God. Remember them. Remember them, O God. Thank you that God, you've done it for us. Thank you that, Lord, you've remained to be our refuge. We choose to trust in you. We choose to depend on you fully, wholeheartedly, knowing that, God, there is nothing impossible to you. We thank you and we honor you. In Jesus' mighty name we pray and believe. Amen and amen. And once again, let me take this opportunity just to thank you so much for your valued company since 4. And here we are, closing on the True Amash Show, 10 in the p.m. This is nothing but the doings of the Lord and by His grace. We can never take it for granted. You've been blessed, the entire programs, back to back. You too, once again, can be a blessing to us. The paybill number is 33255 50. The paybill number is 332550 and the account number is 907. Any amount, it really counts. So may God bless you as you purpose to do so. From me, Brother Sammy, and the entire Truth FM, just want to wish you a good night. Baraka Tele. Let's keep on praying for our nation. Let's keep on praying for one another. And let's keep on standing in the gap for our fellow brothers. You never know. Whatever kind act of random act of kindness, you could be planting a seed. And that could go a long way in the days to come. Asante sana. Baraka tele. In Jesus' name. Amen and amen.

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0: 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We thank God for you, we bless God for you. Muendelee na muendelee na muzidi. God bless you.
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